working at home and may not be wearing pants right now. We're not judging. We just try not to think about it. 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

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Guaranteed human. Is this

94 Rock. Just this past Friday, Foo Fighters had another new song come out from their new album, Your Favorite Toy. It's got a video, everything else too. I'm just saying, I mean, if you go to the iHeartRadio app and you just type in Foo Fighters, you'll see.

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94 Rock. My band I used to be in never played any Zeppelin, which I'm kind of ashamed of. We should have learned some, at least something. But the song I had auditioned for the band was with this song. It was what we were playing, and we're like, okay. And everything just clicked. Until one day, the girls started showing up. And then, you know, nothing wrong with that. I mean, I'm down with it. But, like, when you're trying to do a band thing and playing your Metallica with your long hair flowing, you're like, yeah, look at me now. And then the girls just kind of get your attention. And then Tommy, the drummer, quit. So there you go. Here I am on the radio.

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New Mexico's real rock is 94. Guaranteed human.

for a rock. It's J-Rod. We're giving you the chance to rock the bank with $1,000. So if you could use some cash in your life, which most of us could, that's what you're listening to here. Keep it here. I'll tell you to win that $1,000 coming up tomorrow morning on 94 Rock.

94 Rock. You've been dreaming about going out on a cruise ship. Sounds like fun, doesn't it? You know what's more fun than that? Going on a cruise with a band. I'll tell you how you can do it coming up in a minute.

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They're getting ready to pick up some Netflix money. Yeah, apparently, if the ad I saw online is real, they have a docuseries coming out soon about the start of the band. And I say, yes.

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Guaranteed human.

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I have a daughter. 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And she asked me what my favorite songs and stuff were when I was her age. And I said, I bought this album by this guy named Ozzy Osbourne. She goes, I know Ozzy. She goes, why? I was like, because it scared your grandma.

0: Nirvana's on 94 Rock. It's J-Rod. So, Golden Tempo, the first time a female trainer in the Kentucky Derby won yesterday, the 152nd Kentucky Derby. I swear I waited for that whole race all afternoon. You're sitting there going, well, I thought it was going to be at this time. Then it's like, oh, wait, that's Eastern. Okay. But yeah, so, you know, get all the race details, everything else. Maybe you had a bet on it somewhere. I don't know. But check it out at 94rock.com. But congrats to the horse owner. That's cool for women, man. With girls in power, man.
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0: 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Well, not, I mean, you know, a little bit of it. You could have some money like them for a minute. 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I mean, you know, that's a lot of money to us. Those guys, they just sneeze out $1 billion and we're good. 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Not rich, you could just date younger girls.
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94 Rock. It's J-Rod. I always wear band t-shirts because, you know, they're kind of like a trophy from a show I've been to. I was going to the grocery store the other day. This guy's walking out, has the Thin Lizzy t-shirt on. I told him, I was like, I like that shirt a lot. He goes, do you know who the band is? I was like, no, do tell. And we just let it go.

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Guaranteed human.

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Now, I'm going to be at the Life Burns Faster show in October. And I'm also going to go see Weezer that night before. 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Let's just do that. 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

0: 94 Rock. Not going to complain for Guns N' Roses. Only because I wasn't invited. Ugh. They did like private performances before the U.S. kickoff dates, right? And so they're playing things from Appetite for Destruction, Lies, and they're playing some new tunes, and people are in a small bar seeing Guns and frickin' Roses. Not one text message, not one email, not one invite for you or I. We're just normal dudes.
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It's J-Rod. Mother's Day around the corner. 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

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Want to keep up with porn star birthdays? 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So tune in to Swami, Rob, Skyler, and Mahoney this morning at 7:40 to find out just that. 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

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My name's Thor, and next week you get more chances to rock the bank each weekday. 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

94 Rock, what's up? 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Tune into Swami, Rob, Skylar, and Mahoney to catch the Dirty Mike Hollywood Report. 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

For the devil sends the beast with wrath, because he knows the time is short. 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Its number is 666.

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They've got their music, and you've got yours. 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Music that brings you

0: The newly reformed Triumph.
1: Lay it on the line.
0: Actually, I've seen video of this Triumph tour.
1: Yeah.
0: And it's amazing how little Rick Emmett and Gil Moore are doing on stage. They're using two drummers.
1: Yeah.
0: And they're using a different bass player, a supplemental guitarist. The bass player is doing a bunch of Gil's vocals. It's weird.
2: Hmm.
0: And they're changing it. So, yeah, man, I mean, good
2: it's
0: for
2: good
0: them.
2: It's good to mix it up.
0: I suppose so. But at the same time, it's kind of like, okay. It doesn't feel like Triumph anymore.
3: They're just trying to give the people what they want. They want some Triumph, so they're going to get it done.
0: They're going to get it. And
3: one way or another.
0: It sounds good, so that's the important thing, right?
3: Recreate the Triumph excitement.
0: Yes. Yes.
3: How was the stage show?
0: Did it look good. It was good.
3: They had pyrotechnics and all that. Like
0: they had all the bells and whistles. So it was that part was good. So if you're down, you'll dig it. Trust me.
3: Now was it? Did they reform because Sex Farm Woman was on the charts in Japan? Is that what happened?
0: I don't know. I tell you this though. I think we should. I think it bears repeating what happened to you this weekend.
3: No, I don't think we need to talk about that.
0: Come on, we got to.
3: I pooped my pants. I wasn't feeling good. My stomach was kind of gurgling, and I thought I was just going to have a little, gas before you know it. Whoopsie daisy.
2: Made a poopsie.
3: Poopsie daisy.
0: That didn't happen.
3: As far as we know. Yeah. No, I wasn't going to get into it, but I got all excited because, we got to get our stuff done. I told my kid, we got to get our stuff done. It's like Friday, and we have to get this done because Sunday. And so we start panicking and thinking, what are we going to do? We don't have that much time, but we have ideas. Think of other ideas. We're thinking it through over a day and a half. And I go out and I do a bunch of shopping. And my kid he texts me from work, and he's got a great idea. All right, we'll do that. That's perfect. And we get together. We game plan on Saturday night. And he's going to be gone on Sunday, and I'm going to be gone on Sunday. So we better do it now. So we get it all together. We bring it down to present mom with Mother's Day gifts because we love mom for Mother's Day. And we put it out on the table and we say, hey, since we're not going to be here tomorrow, let's do it now. And she's like, do what? Mother's Day. And there's a little bag that says Happy Mother's Day and everything. And she says, yeah, Mother's Day's next Sunday. And I was like, and I go and I look at the calendar. She brings me over. She points to the calendar and says, yeah, the 10th. That's Mother's Day.
2: So was anything spoiled? Any of her gifts?
3: No.
2: Okay, good.
3: Right. We aborted. We said, all right, let's pull the plug. We'll do it next time. She's like, well, we could do it now.
0: You got to wait. You got to wait, man, for sure.
3: Because I don't want to do it twice. I don't want to feel guilty next Sunday if there's nothing there.
0: Just so you don't feel totally defeated here, I told my kid when I picked her up from school on Friday afternoon, hey, tell your friends, you can hang out with them later. We're heading out. We're going to get mom something for Mother's Day.
3: Right.
0: And she said, why? I said, because Mother's Day's a Sunday. And she goes, no, it's not. It's next Sunday. And I checked. And I was like, I'll be damned. She was right. So we avoided the whole thing.
3: See? Now, I told my wife, yes, I'm dumb. Let's be honest. I can own it. I'm dumb. I'm leaning into my stupidity here because I was dumb. But not as dumb as my brother. My brother Johnny. It was back in the day. Years and years ago, and there was a rerun of Saturday Night Live, and it mentioned something about Mother's Day. And so he called to wish my mom a happy Mother's Day. But the rerun was like in October.
0: Even I would have snapped to that.
3: So I'm not quite as bad, but,
0: way. Is it just me, or I feel like the Mother's Day advertisements that you see on TV, that you hear on the radio and all that stuff, got started a little bit earlier than normal this year. So that kind of fed the premature Mother's Day celebration.
3: Well, I could try to blame it on that, but I didn't really hear any commercials or TV commercials. I just have to admit I was stupid.
0: That'll work too, man. I admit that multiple times a day.
3: Yeah.
0: So don't feel bad, man.
3: Only by a week. I was off by a week.
0: Yeah.
3: But now I can be thoughtful twice. I was thoughtful.
2: Yeah.
3: Stupid, but thoughtful.
2: Yeah.
3: For Mother's Day. Now I can do it twice.
0: I
3: should get double the
0: credit. I would have been like, hey, why don't you go ahead and take your stuff now? And that way, when next Sunday comes, I don't have to worry about it. Win, done and done. So let's go ahead and get it done now.
3: No, we're going to do it proper.
0: Yeah, all right. Well, that'll work too. Hantavirus. God, I haven't heard that name in quite a while.
3: I know. And then
0: quite a while.
3: It's a ship, right? Is that the deal?
0: Yes. There's a hantavirus outbreak on a cruise ship. Three people are dead as a result.
2: Oh.
0: and at least three others were infected. One patient's in intensive care in South Africa. The ship, operated by Oceanwide Expeditions, traveling between Argentina and Cape Verde, which is basically going across the Atlantic from Africa to South America, right? And so there's possible medical evaluations happening with everybody on board, further testing going on. And it's a rare but potentially fatal disease, typically spread through contact with infected rodent droppings or rodent urine. Oh.
3: So is the where the rodents on the ship?
0: That's my question.
2: That sounds like it. How else would they get it? It's not contagious, right? I mean, not can spread between humans.
0: I read this morning it can be in very, very rare instances. So it's not common, but it can happen where a human can pass it to another human.
3: But you think if that's going to happen anywhere, it would be on a cruise ship.
0: Yeah.
3: That's where the virus is spread like wildfire.
0: Yeah.
2: I bet you there's just rats on the ship.
3: Yeah, that can certainly rat droppings. You always hear about that, the rats jumping the ship, right? Isn't that the old expression, the rats are jumping the ship?
2: I've never heard that.
0: Sure. Yeah, no, I've heard it. Sure, I've heard it. You know, here's the thing, though. If you saw the movie Outbreak, remember that movie with Dustin Hoffman back in the 90s? You might know this, but my wife, she knows this kind of stuff. And apparently there are different levels of infectious diseases that that you got to worry about, right? That are dealt with by science in different levels and laboratories. Hantavirus is like, I think, second to worst. I don't think it ends up being the very top contagious disease.
3: It's like Ebola right up there. With
0: it's in there. Yeah. It's like an ABSL something. It's I forget the deal, but yeah. I think hantavirus is maybe top five.
3: Wow.
0: It's a fairly big deal.
3: That's what got Gene Hackman's wife.
2: Yeah.
0: Oh, that's right.
3: Yeah.
0: That's right. Did they prove that?
3: I think they did.
2: They did, yeah.
0: Oh, man.
3: No, that wasn't him. He didn't get the hantavirus. She had the hantavirus and she died.
2: And she was no longer able to take care of him.
0: Yeah. Oh. That's what happened?
3: Right.
2: It's very sad.
0: Wow. I guess I remember that that happening, but okay. So it's animal biosafety levels, ABSL 1 through 4, okay? So that's the deal. Let's see. Where does it say which ones are which? I'm going to find this out because I find this really interesting. So we'll do that in a while. Mm-hmm. But let's get local news headlines happening right now. What do you got for me?
2: Albuquerque Fire Rescue saved two people trapped from an apartment fire over the weekend. Weekend SWAT standoff ends with an arrest. Local woman charged in an April murder. And city leaders are expected to meet today to discuss the Lindy's Diner collapse.
0: Ah, I saw a picture of it.
2: It doesn't look good.
0: No, that whole side of that building is no mo, that's for sure.
2: Yeah.
0: All right, let's break. Hang on a second.
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0: Talking about the hantavirus a minute ago. So animal biosafety level, where they have all these different diseases in these laboratories, right?
3: Right. Uh-huh.
0: And they rate them. So if it's a ABSL1, you get non-pathogenic laboratory strains of E. coli, adeno-associated virus, and Bacillus subtilis. I guess that's minimal hazard here. We go to ABSL2, moderate hazard, hepatitis A, B, and C, HIV, Lyme disease, measles, salmonella, and staph infections.
3: We're familiar with all of those.
0: Yes, that's moderate hazard. Yeah. Okay. ABSL3, serious or lethal hazard. That includes anthrax, tuberculosis, yellow fever, West Nile virus, rabies, hantavirus.
3: Is this like a power ranking?
0: Yeah, that's ABSL3. Now, the worst one, ABSL4, high containment, extreme risk.
3: Oh, boy.
0: Ebola, Lassa fever, Marburg virus. What is Marburg virus?
3: I haven't heard of the last two. I haven't heard of.
0: Yeah, well, Marburg is a severe, often fatal viral hemorrhagic fever. Okay.
3: That means you have a hemorrhoid?
0: No.
3: No?
0: That means you bleed from your eyes. High fever, geez. Severe headache, really lazy and muscle aches, and then it gets worse. You get severe diarrhea, abdominal pain, nausea, and vomiting. Then ghost-like appearance, deep-set eyes, expressionless face, severe weight loss, hemorrhagic manifestations, bleeding from your nose, your gums, your eyes, typically your feces.
3: You're bleeding from your feces.
0: And death usually occurs 8 to 9 days after your symptoms start, often preceded by severe blood loss and shock.
3: Oh, I don't want any of that.
20: Oh, you and horrible.
3: How do you get that one?
0: What's that?
3: How do you get that one?
0: It doesn't say.
3: I don't want to get that one.
0: No, you don't want that.
2: What was the one before that one?
3: Lassa something?
2: Lassa fever? What,
0: yeah, Lassa. I don't know anything about that.
3: Is that to do with the dog? The Lassa Apso? Isn't that what the dog is?
2: Those little monsters.
0: Lassa fever. That's a fever, too.
2: Yeah.
0: It's a zoonotic viral hemorrhagical illness endemic. Known to be in West Africa. Transmitted primarily through rats. Rats, bats, fruit bats. See?
3: Yeah.
0: It's a rodent thing, man.
3: I'm trying to look it up. All I'm getting is lasagna.
0: Well, if you get Lhasa or if you get Marburg on a cruise ship, game over, man.
2: Game over.
3: Yeah.
0: Or Ebola, for that matter, right?
3: You want to be up there playing ping pong on deck and bleeding from your eyes.
0: Nobody wants anything to do with that.
2: Yeah.
0: And creep people out, you see.
3: Yeah.
0: It's bad for the cruise industry. Anyway, cheery stuff first thing in the morning on a Monday, right? Here's the facts of what really is going on today. Jan Brady joins us on the 94 Rock Morning Show today.
3: Eve Plum
0: herself. Now, she's going to be on at like 7:40, so that's earlier than normal today. So stay tuned if you're a fan of the Brady Bunch, and who isn't on some level? Come on, man. You grew up with that stuff. So we'll be talking with Jan herself.
3: I mentioned it yesterday. I gave it a few mentions.
0: Good.
3: Run for the Zoo.
0: Good.
3: In front of thousands of people. It's our sponsors. We thank other radio stations. We thank TV stations. And it's at 94 Rock. By the way, Jan Brady tomorrow morning on the morning show.
0: Everybody's like, wait, what?
2: They just passed Jared?
0: Yeah.
3: Yeah. Inquisitively. Jan. And I figured, you know, a lot of people know exactly what I'm talking about. And there's a lot of people here that are younger that have no idea who Jan Brady is. Right.
0: Well, there's people who do.
3: Well, there's plenty of people
0: who do. Then there were probably people who were going, 94 Rock. They couldn't even get Marsha.
2: True, yeah. Marsha.
0: 7:40, about an hour from now, as a matter of fact. So stand by for that. Here's traffic.
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28: NBC News Radio, I'm Michael Kastner. There are reports this morning of a possible missile strike on a U.S. Navy vessel in the Strait of Hormuz. Iranian state media says two missiles struck the warship after it ignored warnings to halt. The incident follows President Trump's announcement that a mission would begin today, supported by U.S. Central Command, to escort stranded ships out of the narrow waterway. Former New York City Mayor Rudy Giuliani remains hospitalized in Florida in critical but stable condition. It isn't known what sent the 81-year-old to the hospital. President Trump is rolling out a new tariff on cars and trucks coming from the European Union starting this week. Trump announced on Friday the tariff would increase to 25%.
29: The European Union was not adhering to the trade deal we had.
28: The U.S. lowered auto tariffs on the EU to 15% as part of a new trade deal. Michael Kastner, NBC News Radio.
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1: Yeah, man, it's good to have you, and welcome back from the weekend. Hopefully the weekend was swell for you. Jan Brady herself, Eve Plum, joining us in a little under an hour. Stand by if you're a Brady Bunch fan. We'll be doing that here shortly. Now, the thing is, she's got a memoir out, so she's not going to be one of those people who wants to talk about her new project. She wants to talk about the old stuff.
2: Right.
1: So we got that going for us.
2: That's good.
1: Yeah, always good
2: but
1: that way.
2: Is her memoir, like, uplifting and positive, or is it down and dirty?
1: That's a good question.
2: Is it a kiss and tell?
1: It could be.
2: Well,
1: what
2: we'll
1: was
2: find
1: the big
2: out.
1: Thing when Greg Brady wrote his memoir that him and the mom were banging off scene?
3: Oh,
2: well,
3: yes.
2: I think Florence Henderson said they went on a dinner date. It was like a cute thing, not a banging thing.
3: But he made it sound like more in
1: he
3: his
1: He did,
3: book?
1: I think.
3: Oh. What
1: well,
3: a naughty boy.
1: Right? I don't know. We could ask Jan all about that if we want. So, Jan, was Greg really banging the mom? Come on, man.
2: Now, I had heard, and this could be, it's a different show, but that Keith Partridge banged Lori Partridge.
1: Maybe that was, oh,
2: and they
1: Lori?
2: Regretted it.
1: Well,
2: and they regretted it.
1: Man, well, she
2: they
1: did.
2: Should have just been friends.
1: She did.
2: Yeah,
1: he didn't regret it.
2: He's like, yeah, I totally regret it. I don't really regret
1: no,
2: it.
1: Hell no, he doesn't, man. Anyway, that'll be coming up in a little less than an hour. Let's get traffic right now.
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1: I had a really cool talk with Kenny Wayne Shepherd himself on Friday. If you missed it, check this out. We got him on the hotline finally. Kenny Wayne Shepherd joining us right now. Kenny, what's going on, dude?
6: Man, we're out on the road right now doing this tour celebrating the 30th anniversary of my debut record, Ledbetter Heights, and we're having a great time, man. How's things with you?
1: Good, man, good. And the thing is, I just realized something, and it's making me feel really old, dude, but now you're in your mid-40s. I remember when you were just like 16, man. I'm feeling really ancient right now.
6: Yeah, I know. It's time flies, I guess, when you're having fun, but yeah, it's an interesting existence when so much is made in your career about how young you are, and then you're not necessarily so young anymore, but you know, it's all good. I'll take it.
2: Yeah. I think if I remember right, you played on Central Avenue down in Albuquerque when you were like 16, 17. You came out and did a live show with us right when you were getting started.
6: Yeah, that's true. That's I remember some of the earliest, you know, shows that I did going through some of these towns, you know, and cities across the United States. And actually, a lot of them were shows that we partnered up with radio stations that were playing my record and stuff. And so, you know, we were really fortunate to have such strong radio support back in the day, right from the get-go.
1: Yeah, that's cool, man. That's cool. Now, all right, you've been doing this for 30 years now. You've had a bunch of Grammy nominations. You've been touring. You got like 12 albums out. So between when you started around 95 and right now, what to you are some of the most stunning changes in the industry? Because you've seen probably a lot of it. What in your mind sticks out as things that's changed?
6: Man, there's so much I've seen change. It's unbelievable. Like when we did my first record, Ledbetter Heights, that was before Pro Tools was invented.
1: Yeah.
6: So we were still, that whole record was completely analog. You know, everything was recorded to tape. It was done like the old fashioned way. And then just between the first album coming out and the second album coming out, Pro Tools had come into existence. So by the second record, we were experimenting with computers in the studio. And just that, you know, going from like that transition to now, every like Apple computer you buy has some form of like recording software on it where you can make, you know, record stuff at your home on your laptop. It's just kind of mind blowing. Not to mention, you know, the whole Napster thing that happened where, you know, people went from buying records to like downloading music for free online. And then the transition from that into the streaming platforms, you know, that people are using today, and the way people consume music is totally different. I mean, it's just like, and now AI is happening in music and people are scrambling, trying to figure out what to do about that. It's like, I mean, just massive changes and overhauls in the way business is done, like multiple times just since I've been doing this.
1: Yeah, now don't you think, you strike me as the kind of guy who's probably into authenticity, right? You're a blues rock guitarist, for God's sakes. So I bet you at some point soon, it feels to me like it's going to kind of come full circle. And I feel like the artists that are keeping it real, like you, for example, are going to kind of lead the way in that. What do you think?
6: Yeah, I think so. I mean, I've also been around long enough to see cycles play out. And so what generally ends up happening is pop music or whatever the popular sound is of the day across all the genres, right? Like what people chase that sound so much, like somebody breaks and they have huge success and then everybody starts trying to copy that, right, in their own way. And so things eventually, it gets so diluted that all the stuff starts to sound the same and it gets hard to tell one artist from the next artist. And then there's no real creativity because everybody's following these formulas. And then the audience eventually gets tired of it. And then they start searching for something else to like sink their teeth into and some real music with some substance to enjoy. And that's when they rediscover, you know, classic rock and blues and all these genres that are really timeless and have stood the test of time. And you'll see an influx of people interested in what's not considered, you know, mainstream and popular. And then eventually, you know, the next mainstream sound comes along and then everybody chases that and the whole cycle starts all over again.
1: Sure. Speaking with Kenny Wayne Shepherd right now, who, by the way, is going to be in town on Wednesday, June 17th at the Kiva. Great venue for it. So, Kenny, your album, Ledbetter Heights, 30 years old this year. You were just 16 when you made that record. You just gotten signed. So when you go back and listen to it now, do you think to yourself, you know, I might have done this differently. I might have done this differently. Or are you thinking, man, that holds up. I leave it just as is.
6: Well, I'm very proud of all my records, thankfully. Like, you know, some bands make a record and then they never want to hear it again. You know, it's like they're embarrassed of what they've done. But I've never made a record that I'm embarrassed of. But I will say, we went in the studio and we recorded a new version of Ledbetter Heights. It's coming out on May the 8th. And there's a couple of songs that are already available on the streaming platforms that you can check out. So what we did is we didn't try and reinvent the record, but we also didn't try and recreate it. So we just brought Ledbetter Heights into 2026. On the first record, I had a different singer in my band. And then after that tour ended, we just kind of, you know, went our separate ways. And then I found Noah Hunt, who joined us on my second record. He's still with me today, 29 years later. Cool. But this is the one album that he did not participate in. And so I thought it would be cool to go in and re-record it and have his voice on it. And then and kind of update the record. And the one song that we really did a big change to was the one song that I actually sang the lead vocals on my first record, because I started singing lead vocals really on my fourth album going forward. So it was a song called Riverside, and it was the one song that I sang on the first record. And I was always like, I didn't dislike it, but I always thought it could be better and that it was a little too fast. And so anyways, when we went in and re-recorded the record, we changed that one up and did it the way I thought it should be done.
1: Interesting. That's got to be a trip to go and redo something like that, because sometimes you listen to stuff that's 30 years old and you think, you know, could have been better. But then again, that was a moment in time and you kind of don't want to touch it, you know?
6: Yeah, I'm really proud of it, to be honest with you. I mean, like, I look back and it's like, yeah, I was 16 when I was writing that stuff, and I was 17 when we, you know, finished recording it. And then by the time it came out, I had turned to 18. But still, I'm like, I'm pretty, like, proud of what my 17-year-old self accomplished and what we created in the studio. And I have no desire to go back and rewrite history. So,
1: yeah,
6: you know,
1: you,
6: we still enjoy playing these songs. I mean, the one thing that I was trying to do, if I set out to do anything, it was to write and record songs that might be timeless music that people would be, you know, enjoying for decades and decades to come. And so this music still holds up today. You can listen to these songs. They don't sound dated. They don't sound trapped in a specific era. And people are still, the fans are showing up, you know, the shows are doing really well. And everybody knows these songs because this was the era of buying albums and listening to entire albums. Yeah. And so the music holds up today.
1: Yeah. Now I'm curious. I'm an outlier here. But I'm the guy who goes and I still buy the music that I consume, okay? but I do it digitally, but I make sure and buy it. I don't stream it. I want to buy it. I want to own it. Now, I'm wondering as an artist, if you notice things like that, or if you just kind of notice streaming numbers, and what's the difference for you? Because it's got to feel discouraging sometimes if you're not selling the record, you know?
6: Well, yes, but it was definitely an adjustment to go from, like, we put the Ledbetter Heights album out. We didn't know what was going to happen. We didn't know if people were going to react to it or not. The first single went to radio. Rock radio embraced me. And the first single went to number five. And then the record sales started coming in, right? You could see, release a song, and if you had the right radio support and the team in place, you could watch your song climb up the charts, and then you could see the album sales come in as a result of that.
1: Yeah.
6: Now it's totally different, you know, the streaming thing, and the real unfortunate part about it all is that it doesn't seem to matter how much progress our country might make in a lot of different areas over the course of time, you know. Musicians still somehow seem to continue to get screwed over and over and over again.
1: For sure, you're not kidding.
6: Yeah, and so like the streaming revenue is just absolutely horrendous. Like it is nowhere near what it should be, and songwriters take the brunt of it because they get like the least amount of you know money from streaming. But it's just it's ridiculous, and it's because you know the big executives are always conspiring to make sure they get the lion's share of everything, and the artists are like, you know, battling for the scraps, and it's just, and streaming is no different, and I wish that they could do something to change it.
1: That's cool, though, that in spite of all this stuff, you're still playing your acts, man, and that's what you're about, and I love that.
6: Well, yeah, because the key, really, I mean, ultimately, in today's world, is that if you want to have a long-term career, first of all, you need to, like, hopefully, like, not chase the trendy thing because that's inevitably going to change. But also just if you're a great performing band, like a live touring act, that's job security in today's world because yeah. they haven't found a substitute for that yet, you know? So, I mean, you can make a reputation for yourself as a great touring band, which we have done over the past 30 years. And that's job security.
1: Yeah, love it. Love the answer, man. Hey, Kenny, looking forward to getting you in town on Wednesday, June 17th at the Kiva. And, dude, it's been cool talking with you today. Appreciate your insight, man.
6: Yeah, man. Thanks for having me on the show, guys. Hopefully we'll see you at the show.
1: Yeah. We'll talk to you soon.
6: Okay.
1: All right, see ya.
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0: What was that?
1: Not worth repeating.
3: He was commenting on your shoot.
1: About a stab in the shoot. I wasn't listening. I just heard something about a stab in the shoot. That's all I heard.
0: I get it.
3: Albuquerque Fire Rescue saved two people that were trapped in an apartment fire over the weekend. Happened around 7:30 Saturday evening at 1200 Dickerson Drive Southeast. One person was injured, taken to the hospital. Second person was rescued from the second story and assisted down by ladder. Officials say there was damage to multiple apartments in the 16-unit building. The cause of the fire has not yet been determined.
1: You always think about that, those apartment fires, how scary that is. If it's not your apartment, but it's the apartment, like, just down
3: or below you, that would be even worse than above, I think.
1: Yeah.
3: Police have arrested an Albuquerque woman for her role in a deadly shooting. Investigators said 44-year-old Latasha Hicks and her two sons were responsible for fatally shooting Gabrielle Montano back on April 7th. Detectives believed Hicks assisted by supplying the guns to her sons. Hicks' charges include murder and conspiracy. And city leaders are expected to meet today to discuss the Lindy's Diner collapse. An independent engineering firm stopped by the property last week to evaluate the structure. It comes after the building partially collapsed a week ago. More details are expected in the coming days, and they still want you to avoid 5th and Central. That's still closed.
1: Yeah.
0: It's going to be for a little bit, I think.
3: I would think so.
1: Yeah. And I wonder about the buildings right around it. What condition are they in, or how are they affected?
0: I wonder if Lindy's is going to pop up somewhere else until they can get that place happening again.
3: Is it that easy? I don't know if it is or not. Pop up somewhere else?
0: No, it's probably not.
3: Yeah.
0: But insurance, I feel bad for them as business, you know?
1: Yeah, how does insurance kick in? And that's got to be a nightmare, too.
0: Oh, that's true. Yeah.
3: Yeah.
0: All right, let's take a break and movie trivia for prizes right after this. Hang on. That happens all the time.
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12: I think you'll agree with me. Nothing is worse than slow internet. Whether you're trying to get a project done or you're at home streaming a movie,

0: was actually on that show.
1: The only episode of Jan I remember is the wig. And then there was one where she was trying to get rid of her freckles.
0: Oh, okay. Well, they all had something like that, right?
2: Yeah.
0: All right. Well, we'll talk to her at in a little bit here. What's your word today, Skylar? What do you got for me?
3: Querulous.
0: Perilous?
3: Querulous.
1: Querulous.
0: How do you spell that?
1: Q-U-E-R-U-L-U-S. L-O-U-S. I'm sorry. No. Q-U-E-R-U-L-O-U-S.
0: Something to do with a question.
1: No.
0: A query.
2: Yeah.
0: I don't know. What is it?
1: Means you're grouchy, full of complaints.
0: Oh. Yes. I've been accused of that many times.
1: Querulous. I think we all have.
0: Yeah. In fact, that usually, I get that accusation once, twice a day. So, that sounds about right. Urban Dictionary word.
2: The Alabama alarm clock. The Alabama alarm clock.
0: And Alabama's been taking it rough on the Urban Dictionary word of the day for the last few weeks.
2: Well, I don't know if this is a good or bad thing. It depends on your point of view.
0: Okay.
2: The Alabama alarm clock is the method of waking a woman up by putting your member,
0: yeah,
2: your wiener, in her ear. You just put right in the ear and just wake her up that way. Yeah, it's nice. Well,
0: it's a little different than a wet willy.
1: It doesn't really go in the ear.
2: Not in the ear?
1: No.
0: That's a little different than a wet willy.
2: Yeah.
0: Where you lick your finger and, yeah, that's a little bit.
2: You've shared that with
0: us. That's a willy deluxe right there.
2: Yeah. I don't feel like I'm transgressing any boundaries here. You've brought it up that on occasion your old man will, in fact, wake you up in a similar fashion.
1: Well, yeah, but it's just like a slap.
0: God.
1: And then we'd laugh and laugh.
0: Do you? Well, I bet you do. I bet you get a little querulous when he does that to you.
1: Sometimes. Sometimes I do.
2: You know he's going to wake up when you hear, Timber!
0: All right, let's look at traffic.
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1: So, a little slow for you on eastbound 40, approaching I-25, and then delays. Good stop and go for you northbound 25 around Manal. If you see something, email rob@94rock.com.
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0: Yeah, it is. Tell me what movie you're about to hear the soundbite from. 889-9494. I send you to Motley Crue. It's as easy as that. Motley Crue, ladies and gentlemen, who's not going to be in town until September or something like that. Most of the shows that we've announced for the station this year are September dates. This is September 13th. First Financial Credit Union Amphitheater. Don't forget, Tesla and Extreme are also on that bill. So I need to know the movie that you're going to hear right now. Are you ready for your clue? What movie is this?
7: I got reason to be paranoid, so do you. They gotta kill us. We're the only witnesses.
0: One more time. What movie is this?
7: I got reason to be paranoid, so do you. They gotta kill us. We're the only witnesses.
0: They gotta kill us. We're the only witnesses. One more time.
7: I got reason to be paranoid, so do you. They gotta kill us. We're the only witnesses.
0: And then the wife and I happened to stumble onto this movie last night. We ended up watching the whole damn thing.
2: Oh, yeah?
0: Yeah, it was interesting, man. Hadn't seen that movie in decades. So what movie is that? 889-9494. Correct answer. Get the Motley Crue tickets.
1: Bobby Brady had a DUI and rolled his vehicle. We were wondering.
0: What was his real life name? Mike Lookinland?
2: Yep.
0: Oh, yeah.
1: Yeah.
2: That can happen to anybody. That's not necessarily, you know.
0: So he's the bad apple, huh? Bobby was the bad apple.
1: He wanted to be a detective, didn't he? And his detective.
2: Yeah, he was spying on people, remember?
0: Forgot about that.
1: Yeah, he's going to be a detective with a record there, Bobby.
0: Wow. Well, we met Marcia at the old 94 Rock studio over on San Pedro years ago when I very first started. She's like this tall.
1: Very petite.
0: Really, really tall, yes. That's another
2: small
0: one. She come walking
2: in
0: the
2: short.
0: She's very short, yeah. She come walking into the studio that morning. Oh, my God. And just dumbstruck. She smiles. She says, hi. And I'm like, hi.
1: Like the governor height?
0: Yes. Yeah. like one of those for sure.
1: Yeah.
0: Yeah, okay. Let's go. 94 Rock, good morning. Who's this?
8: Hey, this is Kelly.
0: What movie is that, dude?
8: The Reservoir Dogs?

0: No, it's not Reservoir Dogs. Keep trying. 94 Rock, who's this?
1: This is Jerry.
0: Hey, what movie is it?
1: Joe Dirt.
0: No. 94 Rock, who's this?
2: This is Todd.
0: Hey, what is it?
2: SpongeBob SquarePants.
0: No, sir.
3: Good guess.
0: 94 Rock, who's this?
4: Tony.
0: What is it, Tony?
4: The Client?
0: No. Keep trying. 94 Rock, who's this?
5: It's Chris.
0: Hey, what is it, Chris?
5: That's Southern Comfort.
0: Yes! Good job. Yeah, that would be Southern Comfort with one of the Carradine brothers and Powers Booth, and it's a National Guard unit gets lost in the swamps in Louisiana, and the Cajuns take exception and start whacking them one by one.
3: Okay.
0: It's really bad. Okay. It started, and I told my wife, oh, this is actually a cool movie. This is the same guy who directed The Warriors. About halfway through, she's like, this really sucks. I'm like, yeah, it's not that good. But we ended up watching the whole thing, too. Ends all weird, too, doesn't it? The helicopter comes, they think they're going to get rescued, but it never even shows them getting on the helicopter. They just look at it all stupid, and that's the end of the movie.
5: Yes.
0: Doesn't make any sense.
3: Huh.
0: All right, you win. You're going to Motley Crue, man. Do me a favor. Don't hang up. Say it.
5: 94 Rock.
0: Good job. All right, let's break. Eve Plum joins us in about 20 minutes. Hang on a minute.
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23: I've been so lonely lately, I was thinking about buying a Saturn just so I could go to that picnic. I had a Saturn as a rental car a couple of weeks ago when I was on the road. 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A remote control for the radio on the steering wheel. Now, folks, I'm lazy as hell. But what fat bastard did they invent this for? Who is so lazy that they can't do this right here? At what point in your pathetic life does this become a problem? I love music, I just don't want to stick my fat cloven hoof down there and try and dial some of it in. I get road rage in my car. Do you? Yeah, you get the road rage? Yeah. I get mad before I even get in my car. I'm walking to the car going, I'm gonna kill somebody today. I can't wait to get out there. On Planet Charlie, car companies will help us out with road rage. Yeah, all cars will come pre-equipped road rage ready, huh? With a big-ass cannon right on the front. Yeah. I don't want it to shoot bombs or missiles, no. I want it to shoot speakers with suction cups on long cords so it would stick to the back windshield of the car in front of you. Then you'd have a little mic in your car and you could go, F*** you. That's right, jackass. I'm right behind you. I'm in the Saturn. I'm late for the picnic.
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0: Four Rockets Motley Crue, and that is because Mick Mars is celebrating a birthday today.
1: Although Mick
0: 78.
2: Is, 75.
0: Oh. 75. Yeah, 75. You're close. Of course, Mick not rolling into town in September with Motley Crue because Mick and Motley Crue have unceremoniously parted ways.
2: Yeah, they're on the outs.
0: Yeah,
1: even if they weren't on the outs, he really couldn't do it anymore.
2: No, physically, he's
0: probably not, unfortunately. Probably not. Do you remember when we hit Tommy Lee with that birthday cake on stage at Tingley, Phil?
2: Right.
0: We made that great big birthday cake for Tommy Lee. He's standing up on stage. There's a bunch of listeners. Boob cake. Mm. And we got to hit him with this cake. It was heavy. It was really heavy, that cake. And a bunch of listeners came up on stage to bring it to him, present it to him for his birthday. And I'm walking by the band, and we're holding the cake. And Mick Mars is sitting there smoking a cigarette, and everybody's making all this noise. And Mick just says real quietly, "Hit him with it. Yeah, hit him with it. Hit him hard." I'm like, damn. So, yeah, there was some animosity back then, I'm guessing. And Tommy's a skinny dude, man. That cake was heavy and damn near knocked him over.
1: Tall and kidding, skinny, man. Too.
0: Oh, yeah. So, all right. Let's get a ranking together. So what I'd like to rank today, rob@94rock.com, is what's, and I'm a little hesitant to ask this, but I'm going to anyway. What's the weirdest, strangest thing you've ever seen someone eat?
2: Oh, my.
0: Yeah.
2: Have fun with it.
0: Yes. By all means, have fun with it. What's the weirdest or the strangest thing you've ever seen anybody eat? rob@94rock.com, and this ought to be a hoot, as they say, right? Speaking of eating something, apparently there were 6 elementary school kids in Detroit that got a hold of some edibles. Of course, the marijuana edibles, right?
1: Yes.
0: They got a hold of them at school, and all 6 got sent to the hospital after eating them. Detroit Public Schools Community District says the Edison Elementary School students, they're going to be okay, but the district is calling on lawmakers to make policy changes to keep marijuana out of the hands of children.
2: They don't already have policies to deal with that.
0: That's exactly
2: what I would imagine.
0: You're
2: they
0: just
2: do.
0: Now thinking that'd be a good idea to do? Maybe they're strengthening them. I don't know.
2: What was the dosage, I wonder?
0: It does not say.
2: 10 milligram?
0: It does not say. 5 It does milligram? Say that parents are reminded that you should always secure your edibles, especially the ones that look like treats.
2: Yeah.
0: And talk to your kids about not eating food or candy that doesn't come from home.
2: In other words, keep out of my stash, kid.
0: Exactly. Because it says it's unclear where the students got the edibles. Where do you think they got them?
2: Somebody's parents.
0: Yeah, of course they...
2: Or somebody's older brother.
0: Yes,
2: or something.
0: Yeah. Yes. So it came from home there. So that's the problem with your warning, is that that's probably exactly where this came from.
2: Now, what do they do at the hospital? I guess they just have to check them out, I guess. Because what are you going to do?
1: I guess watch them. Let them ride the trip. I don't know.
2: Take them to the park and let them run around and have fun.
1: Well, if they have too much, because edibles can be strong.
2: Too much.
1: And you don't eat all of it at once.
0: So they probably put you in something where you sleep? Or do they make sure you're hydrated or
1: probably,
0: something like that?
1: Yeah.
0: Or,
1: make sure
0: well, what else can you do?
2: I've heard write that it out. You can take CBD and that will balance it out. And then you come down if you take CBD.
0: Okay. Well, maybe they do that. It's not like you need to give them Narcan.
2: But it could be scary. When you're a kid, you're high, you have to go to the hospital.
0: Yeah.
2: That's going to be scary. Take them to the park. Sit them in front of, the SpongeBob or something.
0: Oh, and they, Mom, Dad, I finally get SpongeBob. I used to not get it, but now I get it. Makes sense to me. All right, well, we got a break.
2: Huh? Real quick, you are right. I've heard that the edibles not OD, but if you take too much, that could be a horrifying experience.
1: Right, yeah.
2: A really bad trip. They talk about even worse than like bad acid trips. Too much THC can be not a good thing.
1: And you're a little kid.
0: Well, yeah.
1: You're not used to it.
0: Exactly.
1: Yeah.
0: All right, let's take a break. We're going to be talking with Eve Plum here coming up in a minute. Hang on.
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0: Yeah, man, it'll make it 7:41. Swami, Skyler, Mahoney, our guest on the hotline right now, Eve Plum is with us. Eve, good morning. How are you?
17: Good morning. How are you? Thank you for having me on.
0: Absolutely. We were just talking about earlier, you know, I've been at this station for a long time. I've met David Lee Roth. I've met Robert Plant. I've met Steven Tyler. I don't think I've ever been as awestruck as the time that I met Christopher Knight. When I met Brady Kidd, it was a big, big deal, you know?
17: Oh, sure. And Christopher is just about the most charming guy you're ever going to want to meet. He's just great. And he and his wife and my husband, we all get together for Zoom cocktails, you know, once or twice a month. He's just funny and smart. And that's why he was so sweet to write the foreword to my book.
0: You know what? And that's cool. That's obvious that I picked that out. Now, that would hold true for any of the Brady kids. But now you're writing a book here, and it's written, and it's called Eve Plum, author of Happiness Included, Jan Brady and Beyond. What made you decide to put this out now? Was there anything to the timing?
17: Well, it was a long time coming. People have been saying, you know, you should write a book, and I don't want to write it myself. I know that I'm not enough of an author a writer to do that. So I always put it off. And other people wanted me to tell my stories for their books, and I didn't want to do that. So it just finally hit, you know, when you finally feel it, okay, yes, I'll do it. But then, of course, it's 2 years of working with the writer to get the stories down the right way, make sure that you're getting the point across, making sure that you're answering the questions that people probably want to know. And so it's been a long process, and I'm glad to finally be able to have it out in the world. I really love choosing all the photographs for the book. They're all my personal photographs. My dad took a billion pictures of me. so that was sort of hard to cull through.
0: Sure.
17: But I'm happy with the end result.
0: So then, you know what I'm curious about is, let's go back to the starting, because you've been on all kinds of major TV shows. I mean, your bio here reads like what I saw on my TV all the time when I was coming home from school. But when you got the role on Brady Bunch, how did you decide you were going to approach this role? Or did you even have an idea of how? Were you just going to kind of go with it?
17: You get, you know, when you're a kid, you just go with it. You're not going to, you know, do a lot of pages of backstory. And that's sort of how TV is anyway. You just stand there and do it. And I think that's probably what Robert Reed occasionally objected to, was its simplicity and its flatness in his mind. So he was always working to try to get us to be a little bit more realistic. And that was helpful. Florence was great because she always has such a great sense of humor and was just such a trooper. And Anne, the same way, a trooper, professional. It was just a really good time on the set.
0: It's got to blow you away, though, that all these years later, it still registers and has an impact like it has, that you're still known for that role and you still are called on to do things as a result of that role all these years later.
17: I know. And that's what... that's what sort of got me thinking about something. You know, I've got this company, Plum Goods, that does 1970s designs on mugs and phone cases and things like that. And then I thought, well, you know, Jan is such a popular character and she was so wonderful to play. And I sort of want to move it forward into a new idea for a product. I wanted to ask you what you thought. It's a line of jewelry called Jan's Locket.
0: Okay.
17: And that would be based on the episode where Jan is given a locket. It turns out by Alice. She had a secret admirer, but it's by Alice. And then it could be like a line of charm bracelets with little motifs from the show, the doghouse, a wedding cake. You know, there are about 30 things. It could be, you know, like earrings and a locket and I don't know. It's just, I just sort of need a partner like a Zales or a Pandora to work with me on it. But, you know, Jan is such a popular character, and I can almost see her separate from myself as this sweet, sweet little girl who just keeps getting up and trying again, even though she's not very good at a lot of things.
0: She just
17: keeps trying.
0: I'm not a big jewelry guy myself. I'm a dude. But on the other hand, that sounds to me
17: Sounds like a home run. Thank you. Yeah. But dudes do wear jewelry, and there's a way to wear a really cool leather bracelet with a charm on it. You know, dudes wear jewelry, and they have throughout the centuries. So, you know,
0: yeah,
2: that would be from the Johnny Bravo line.
0: That's right.
17: There you go. There you go. Now, see, this is why I ask people things, because everybody's got great ideas.
2: Yeah.
17: So that could actually be a very good idea.
0: Let me ask you this, Eve. Obviously, there's been a lot of changes since the Brady Bunch was on TV. I'm not talking about syndication, but when it was originally on. Do you think a show like the Brady Bunch, the premise that show was based off of, would do as well as it did back then in the days of streaming, where you've got a billion different options out there now? I wonder if it would cut through like it did back then.
17: Well, I think anything that is trying to get attention these days is having a hard time. There's so much content out there. And so anybody can call up any kind of entertainment anytime they want. So if you made a show that was like this and you managed to get it out there enough on platforms and somebody would search for it and find it.
0: Yeah. Yeah. That's probably true. Eve Plum with us right now. Tell me about some of the things that you were anxious to tell in this book, some stories that you, as Jan on the show, were really excited to get out there that we might not have known.
17: A lot of it has to do with the stuff I did beforehand, those wonderful shows. I got to work with trained animals and wear fun costumes. And so that was an interesting time. A lot of black and white TV. So that was a lot of it. And to be able to put the pictures in the book was great. And then just to go ahead and answer Brady Bunch questions and talk about the rest of my career that people might not know about.
0: Yeah, yeah. And I'm just reading about some of these right now. So you were on Lassie. You were on It Takes a Thief. My God, all those shows were classic back in the day. What are your memories of that now?
17: Well, Lassie was great. I mean, as a kid, I just loved animals and dogs. Sure. I still do. I used to have a horse, you know.
0: Okay.
17: Yeah, they're great. And so getting to meet Lassie was like just heaven. And he, Red Weather Wax's house was nearby in the valley. And Lassie was just a great dog. And the idea that you could train a dog to do that. I ended up getting a dog from the show I did called Lancer. And I taught that little dog like five tricks. She could come, sit, stay. She could close the door. If I'd put the door partly closed, she could do that. I later taught my Dalmatian to bark on cue. So I would say that animal chapter makes me cry every time.
0: That's cool. That's cool.
2: were there any actors that you worked with that we would all know that had an influence on you, either a good influence or something you saw, you thought, oh, that's not the way to be. You know what I mean?
17: Two instances. Leslie Nielsen was amazing, hilarious. You know, he came to comedy later in his career. He was always a very dramatic actor, but a big hoot on the set playing practical jokes. A lot of what I wish was that I was more aware of it. I worked with Barbara Stanwyck a couple, three times. Okay. I wish that I was more aware of who Barbara Stanwyck is, you know, because she's so amazing. And she was another one of those actors that knew how to, you know, she knew about lighting and camera and was interested in the whole process, like Abby Davis was and like Florence was, where you know what's going on around you. You're not just the only thing just standing there like a mannequin. You have to really be aware of what gear you are in the machine that makes all this work.
0: Interesting. Good answer. I like that. So Eve's book is called Happiness Included, Jan Brady and Beyond. Eve, really cool talking to you today. Thanks for calling.
17: Thank you so much.
0: You got it. And there you go.
2: There you go.
0: Jan Brady. Ladies.
1: Look at her website, yeah. Plum Goods,
0: yeah,
1: where she sells products. There's some really cute stuff there. Good things for Mother's Day, I'm just saying.
0: Oh, really?
1: Yeah.
0: Like
1: there's
0: what?
1: Like, she's got like little purses and dog products. Like little mat that you put your dog's bowl on.
2: We're gonna have to bookmark that page for
1: and
2: your birthday tonight.
1: Coffee cups that says "Best Mom Ever" with daisies on it. I'm just saying.
0: Wow. Look at her go.
2: It wouldn't be the ultimate insult if she does her book, her memoirs, and then to do the audio book, they have Marsha read it. Sorry, Eve. We had Maureen go ahead and read that one.
0: Yeah. That's
2: the way we did it. Marsha.
0: Well, you know, now that wasn't Jan in the TV show. They played that up for the movie, didn't they?
2: No, I was in the TV show.
0: Was it?
2: That's
0: okay.
2: Where it started.
0: I don't remember all that. Okay. I'll be damned. So I meant to ask her, but we ran out of time. They only gave us 10 minutes with these folks. It's kind of a drag. But I was going to say, hey, now, the Brady Kids actually toured in real life as a singing group.
2: Yeah.
0: Which one of those Brady Kids couldn't sing to save their ass? Now, you would believe it's Peter, because I remember the episode where his voice was cracking when they were doing
2: Time to Change.
0: Yeah, yeah. But it probably wasn't him. I wonder which one it was. I'd be willing to bet it's Bobby.
2: Because
0: it's
2: got
0: to be Bobby.
2: It could be Cindy, too. It could be any of them, really.
1: But she went on to be in a band, didn't she, Cindy?
2: I don't know.
1: Cindy? I don't know.
0: I could see her probably stunning people in some punk band in the 80s. But yeah, it's got to be Bobby.
2: Because I'm thinking they just got hired for the show. They didn't realize they were going to be singing.
1: Yeah.
2: So they wouldn't audition kids to sing.
0: Right.
2: Necessarily.
0: Right. So the only way to find out that they suck is to put them on tour and go, oh man, Bobby, you don't sing so much, kid. You're not very good.
2: Right. Yeah. You just move your mouth. Don't actually sing.
0: And Bobby's the one who went bad. Right.
2: I didn't know he had a DUI.
0: We were wondering which one of the Brady kids ended up going bad in real life. That's the worst
1: that
0: they could do.
1: Then, yeah.
0: Well, you know, you expect you're going to have something like that along the line, right?
2: Well, we'll have Ben Radford look into it.
0: There we go.
2: That's always the bad Brady kids.
0: That's a pretty good idea. All right, birthdays right now. Brought to you by Video Max and Love It Center in Albuquerque and Santa Fe. What do you got?
1: Cheryl Blossom, 28 today. 5'6", 80 pounds, and has a cup size of 38 J's.
0: Yeah, she,
2: oh, that's, yeah, just,
1: that's bizarre.
0: 38 of them bad boys.
2: Wait, she's 80 pounds?
1: 80 pounds.
2: I'm thinking 40 of that is
1: 5'6". Okay. Boobs a popping, top dropping.
0: Which?
1: Busty bartender. Study time, titillation. Wet and soapy. And her sexy eyes hypnotize. Katie C.
2: Yeah, you can't say that last name.
1: But you can kind of figure it out, maybe.
0: Yeah, please.
1: She's 39.
0: Is that actually her name? What we think it is?
1: Her real name? I doubt any of these are their real
0: names. I understand that, but is she calling herself Katie C?
2: It's not the C word you're
1: thinking.
2: No,
1: she's not calling herself Katie C, but I had to edit.
0: I got you.
1: Thus, to keep us from being fired.
0: I get you.
1: But she's 39.
0: Okay.
1: And she's in Double Bubble Booty 3, Glory Hole Confessions 2, My Brother, My Bitch, and Whole Enchilada 3.
0: H-O-L-E, come on. W-H-O-L-E.
2: Too much cheese on that one.
0: Yeah, really.
1: Amy Anderson, also known as Amy Juggs, is 41 today. Fun fact, her boobs have been reduced to a more manageable 40 double H.
2: Oh,
1: so think about that as you enjoy these titles.
0: Wow, okay.
1: Filthy Moms, Strap-On Strippers, Bend Overs, Busty Babes USA, Busty Bounty, and Couch Confessions.
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0: All right, so what I'm asking you today for the power ranking is, what's the weirdest thing you've ever seen somebody eat? 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All right. Dirty Hi-ho. Daily Dump. Daily Dump is being brought to you by Gino's New York Style Pizza. They're on San Mateo between Montgomery and Comanche, and they are the home of the Italian Stallion, which is legendary at this point. Ground beef, green chili, Italian sausage, pepperoni, Canadian bacon. Yeah, baby.
2: I thought that was Renato, the Italian Stallion. Good morning, Renato.
0: The Italian Stallion. 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Here we go.
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2: Oh, the Devil Wears Prada 2. $77 million. Heading up the box office earnings this weekend. No surprise there. That was the big thing with the battle between The Devil Wears Prada and Michael. Now, Michael's been out for a few weeks, but Michael's still earning a mere $54 million this weekend. Super Mario Galaxy movie still raking in the money, 12.1 over the weekend.
0: You know, there was a moment on Saturday night where the wife and I were debating going to the movies.
2: Yeah.
0: And she's like, is there anything that you really want to see? And I go, not really. Do you want to see Devil Wears Prada 2? And she goes, no, I haven't even seen one. I said, me neither. Yeah. So do we go see Michael Jackson? She goes, no, it's all AI. And I go, no, it's not. It's like his nephew is playing him. And she goes, I'm going to say no anyway. I'm like, yeah, I'm not feeling it either.
2: Where'd so we end up staying home. AI?
0: I have no idea. Huh. No idea. But we end up skipping, man. It's,
2: right.
0: It seems like that's been the story a lot at the movies these days. You look at the movies and what's showing, and it's just kind of like, man, there's nothing I feel
2: Keith
0: like seeing.
2: Keith Jardine. I thought you were going to go see Keith Jardine.
0: That was tossed around, too. But then something else came home at home.
2: Yeah.
0: Came up at home. We ended up staying. But, it does seem like you look at the movie directories, and a lot of times it's like, eh.
2: Yeah, sometimes they're happening. Other times there's two or three you want to see.
0: Oh, sure. Yeah. But it seems like those days are fewer and far between. So, go ahead.
1: Well, how about this? A horror movie involving hippos.
2: Well, now you're talking.
0: Okay, I'm in.
1: Yeah, so that is going to be coming out. Hungry is what it's going to be called. June 23rd. It's about a Louisiana swamp that's being terrorized by hippo. So you'll have to watch the film to find out how the hippo got there. But each year, hippos kill about 500 people.
2: More than sharks.
0: Yeah, they're pissing.
1: So it's
0: bastards.
1: About time there was a hippo movie. Hungry.
0: Yeah.
1: Hungry hippos.
0: And then that's a game.
2: There'll be a hippo craze, and everybody will go to the biopark to see Maxine, the baby hippo.
1: I think
2: that
1: it's
2: was
1: Maisie,
2: just born.
1: Not Maxine.
2: Oh, Maisie.
1: I can't remember. Well, but there is a baby hippo. There
2: is a baby hippo. Yeah. But she probably won't kill you. Probably not.
1: Unless
2: probably
1: you get not. Too close.
2: Yeah. You can count on the Academy of Motion Arts. The Academy of Motion Picture Arts and Sciences as an entity not eager to leap into the generative AI train, you see. On Friday, they announced that no Oscars for acting or writing will be going to any performances or scripts that are AI-related or inspired. So they're not going to award AI with an Oscar at this point. Wait for it. You never know down
1: eventually.
2: The line.
1: Eventually.
2: Right now, they're saying, if it's AI, if it's written, or the actor is AI in any way, they're not eligible for the Oscar.
0: Yeah, imagine that.
1: Foo Fighters will be on The Late Show with Stephen Colbert tonight. This is to celebrate the recent release of their new album, Your Favorite Toy. So you might want to set up the thing to record it if it's too late for you to watch. Yeah, if you like the Foo Fighters.
2: I got one you can watch a show if you're looking for a show to watch. We saw it on the BBC. So we've already seen the whole thing. But now it's available in America on Netflix, and it premieres tonight. Lord of the Flies. Yes.
0: I just saw the trailer
2: the
0: for that.
2: Lord of the Flies, the story with the British schoolboys that end up on an island, and the craziness that ensues.
0: They did a movie of that in the 90s, and I thought it was pretty good. This is a series?
2: It's a four-part. I think it's four.
0: Okay.
2: A four-part limited series. Very good, though. These young actors are great.
0: That's cool.
2: They're really good. So it debuts tonight on Netflix. Lord of the Flies, the British show. People are nuts. Even when you're kids, maybe especially when you're kids, people are nuts.
0: That's kind of what I was hoping that movie about the girls' soccer team that crashed in the plane.
1: Yellow Jackets.
0: Yes, I was hoping it would be more like that. And it didn't really end up being like that.
1: You didn't stick with it.
0: No, I didn't. I only watched about five or six episodes. I'm already out.
1: You didn't see all of it.
2: One of the best versions of one of that kind of a story was on Saturday Night Live when they did the sketch with Will Ferrell, and they were like the Good Morning Latte show, and it was all, super sweet and typical morning TV kind of thing. And the teleprompter goes down, and they lose their minds, and it turns into Lord of the Flies. Next thing you know, the weatherman's head is on a spike.
0: I love it. I love it.
2: That's our dump.
0: Oh, that's it. All right, cool. Well, then let's get traffic right now. Here we go.
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1: Okay, so we still have that accident on eastbound 40 after 12. Looks like there's also a wreck. No, eastbound 40 near Rio Grande. So that is stop and go past Coors right now, eastbound 40. If you see something, oh, wait, one more. Hold on. This is southbound 25 before Montgomery. New accident there. If you see something, email rob@94rock.com.
0: 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So let's do some Green Day right now, 94 Rock.

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1: Hey, looking good, sports fan.
2: Lots of Game 7s here and in the NBA playoffs after crapping the bed in epic fashion in Game 6. The Orlando Magic laid down and let the Detroit Pistons pass them. The Magic put up 49 points in the first half, then only mustered 15 points in the third quarter, which allowed Detroit to build a 19-point lead, and the Pistons coast from there. Detroit gets a 116-94 Game 7 win. Orlando choked a 3-1 series lead and a chance to become just the 7th 8 seed to beat a 1 seed in NBA playoff history. So, Orlando heads home totally shamed, and Detroit advances to face the Cleveland Cavaliers, who got past Toronto 114-102 to win the series 4-3. Donovan Mitchell leads the Cavs with 22 points, and now we get Cleveland against Detroit in the second round. The teams split their season series 2 games each, so this could end up being a really good series. By the way, kudos to the Sixers.
3: Yeah, how about that?
2: I love it. I love it, man.
3: I was shocked.
2: I got to tell you, and I'm going to talk about this with Van later, it wouldn't surprise me one bit to see the Sixers beat the Knicks.
3: I'm dead serious.
2: It would be.
3: Well, when they get their juices going, they get their chemistry right, they're pretty good.
2: They've got serious talent on that team. It makes sense they've finally put it together because they've been really good without any substantial wins in I don't know how long. NHL playoffs and a rematch of the 2021 Stanley Cup Final. Montreal's Alex Newhook broke a tie with an 8:53 left to play, and the Canadiens get a 2-1 win over Tampa Bay. So Montreal advances to play Buffalo next, and Cale Makar returned from injury and scored twice in the third. And in a game featuring 15 goals, it's Colorado with a 9-6 win over Minnesota, and the Avs take a 1-0 series lead. That's only the 10th playoff game ever with at least 15 combined goals, and just the second since 1994. There were 5 goals in each period of that game. Major League Baseball news. The Yankees with a 7-run eighth to beat Baltimore 11-3. Philadelphia gets 6 runs in the first en route to a 7-2 win over Miami. Tampa Bay, the A's, Mets, Royals, and Padres are winners. The Cubs win their 5th straight, 8-4 over Arizona. That's the Cubbies' 11th straight home win. Atlanta has their best 35-game start in franchise history. They're 24-10 after 11-6 win over Colorado. The Dodgers stop a 4-game slide with a 4-1 win over St. Louis. Detroit thrashes Texas 7-1. Minnesota splits the 4-game series with Toronto with a 4-3 win. Pittsburgh blanks Cincinnati. Cam Smith with the go-ahead single in the 10th to give Houston a 3-1 win over the Red Sox. Washington beats Milwaukee 3-2. What's the weirdest or strangest thing you've ever seen somebody eat? It's Rob at 94rock.com. 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
15: 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I'm a comedian. 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

0: And I read verbatim, "Hey, Swami, Skylar, and Phil. Last May, I had the good fortune to be listening to you on a ferry while crossing the Irish Sea. And this year, I've upped the ante. I'm listening right now on a beach on the southern coast of Spain.
1: Ooh.
0: I'm on a beach blanket in Malaga with a hop to Portugal tomorrow. Not rubbing it in, but enjoying the freedom the ex gave me and the money I'm saving without her. Divorce is sweet. Longtime listener, occasional caller, Dino."
1: Good for that guy.
2: I'm so happy for you, Dino, and I am so envious, I cannot tell you. Not to be a divorced person, I love my wife, but to be able to travel and to be on a beach in Spain right now, I am envious of that.
0: Yeah.
2: Yeah.
0: My kid's school sent out an email a couple of months ago saying that the annual class trip, and apparently when kids are eighth graders and they get out of middle school, there's a class trip.
1: Oh, that's nice.
0: And it's to Spain. And
1: wow.
0: I'm like, well, how cool is that?
2: Who's chaperoning that?
0: That's a good question. But the thing is, I'm like, wow. So the wife and I decided to look into it. It ain't cheap.
2: No.
0: No surprise. But still, opportunity of a lifetime, right? So with the wife and I are talking, should we bring it up with her? Maybe that'd be kind of cool, man. You know, she's taking Spanish, you know. But yeah. Anyway, I'm like, yeah. So maybe we ask her. Nah. I'm like, wait, what? Nah, I don't know. What do you mean you don't want to go to Spain? Nah.
2: So this is graduating eighth grade.
0: Next year she'll be doing about this time, yeah.
2: And they think, I don't trust these kids to go to the park down the street, let alone go to Spain.
0: Well, I would imagine that there's somebody responsible that's taking care of that, right?
2: I would hope so.
0: Well, she ain't going anyway.
1: Oh, she doesn't want... That tells me none of her friends will be going.
0: Exactly.
1: And if your friends aren't going, why would you want to go?
0: Well, then...
1: I get it.
0: Then she comes back in and she goes, well, so-and-so and so-and-so are going.
1: Oh.
0: So now I do want to go. We're like, oh,
2: yeah.
1: You should have said, too late, kid.
0: Well, and I said, well, now, wait a minute. I'm willing to bet that's not true. And the cool thing about having kids my kids' age is you know all the parents. You know them all. You got their phone numbers. You keep in touch with them. Unless they're sleeping over at your place or you're sleeping over at theirs, whatever. And so we texted both the parents that my kids said were going, hey, is your kid going to Spain? No, is what I thought.
2: Well, it's probably in the early discussion stages just with Paige and her friends.
0: Yeah.
2: Then they bring it to the parents.
0: Well, now you're past the deadline, kid. So you snooze, you lose.
2: The good news is... you could hold that over her head with anything behaviorally or grades or any of that. You're not going to be able to go on the trip unless you get this done.
0: It would have been cool, huh?
2: You know what I mean?
0: Yes, I know exactly what you mean.
2: And you could also say, all right, then you need to get yourself a little job, babysitting or whatever it is, picking up dog duty.
0: Yeah, well, she already
2: girls
0: does
2: don't
0: that.
2: Do that.
0: She already does.
2: But that. I mean, like for others, like to get a job.
0: Oh, yeah.
2: And get out there and we'll splitsies. We'll pay for half the trip. You pay for the other half.
0: It's a good idea.
1: There you go.
0: When she was five, we were going to San Diego.
2: Yeah.
0: We're going to take her to SeaWorld. And she was stoked about that. So if you needed her to do something at that age, I would do this all the time.
2: Yeah.
0: Do it or no San Diego? Mm. Well, I okay. And I'd pick up my phone. I go, hello, San Diego? And she'd go, no, I'll do it. Work like a charm, man.
2: Cruelty is a great motivator.
0: It's perfect, man. All right, let's get local news. Here we go.
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0: Do you think, southern Spain, he's on a beach.
2: Beautiful.
0: There's all these knockout women running around in bikinis. I bet it's not. I bet it's the same as any beach you go anywhere. There's
2: a lot of
0: people that are sunburned and looking like tourists and...
2: But there's also some hot Spanish ladies running around, too, I'm sure.
0: You would hope so.
1: But I would
0: probably go there thinking, oh, I bet it's going to be covered with Sofia Vergara-looking girls all over the place.
2: Right.
0: But, I bet it's not.
2: What?
0: I bet it's not.
2: It's like anywhere on Earth. It's not your fantasy world.
1: There's the good. There's the bad.
2: Yeah. But we watch a show. It's called Place in the Sun. It's where these UK couples relocate to Spain. And it's cheap. It's shockingly cheap where you can go.
0: Why is it so cheap?
2: The show's a few years old, so I'm sure the prices are up by now.
0: Okay, yeah.
2: But it's beautiful. There's some places there that are amazing.
0: Oh, I can imagine. It's awesome.
2: Yeah.
0: I have no doubt it's awesome.
2: And the food, and Sofia, and all of that.
0: Mm-hmm. Yeah.
1: Yes.
0: Yeah.
1: One person is in custody after a weekend standoff with police. Started as a dispute Saturday morning at the Tres Caminos apartment complex. APD SWAT team was called when 42-year-old Jonathan Rhodes threatened to shoot officers from the other side of his door.

0: The suspect finally surrendered after about 5 hours and he was arrested. Meta is threatening to cut access to its social media platforms in New Mexico. The threat is in response to the state's legal effort to force changes to child safety protocols on its platforms.
1: So it's refusing?
0: Well, they're saying it would be impossible to do that, is what Meta's saying. So
1: Figure it out, you're Meta.
0: Yeah.
1: Yeah,
0: so Meta and the state of New Mexico are expected to proceed to the second stage of the lawsuit starting today. A jury recently issued a $375 million award to the state after finding the company misled consumers about the safety of its platforms and its protections for children against predators. The next phase of the trial will focus on what actions the parent company of Facebook, Instagram, and WhatsApp must take to address those issues.
1: You know who the real famous actress from Spain is? It's not Sofia Vergara.
0: Some old-timey one, isn't it?
1: No.
0: I was going to say, like, Sophia Loren or...
1: No. Sophia Loren's Italian.
2: Italian,
0: oh, is she?
2: Yeah.
0: Italian thing.
1: Penelope Cruz.
0: Oh, Penelope Cruz.
1: There you go. That's a good one.
0: Okay.
2: She's beautiful.
1: Yeah, she is. Yeah. Although I just can't get past that role she played in Blow. Did you ever see Blow?
2: Yeah.
1: She was such a bitch in that movie, man. It was like, I just can't imagine. That was too authentic.
2: That's called acting.
1: Oh, though. No, I understand. But there's a little bit of... There has to have been some real life thrown in there. There has to have been. Come on.
0: Sure. Right. So it will soon cost you more to have a vehicle registered in New Mexico.
1: Of course it
0: Registration
1: will.
0: Fees are set to increase by 25% on July 1st.
1: God, that's a lot.
0: Yeah, so drivers are currently charged based on the vehicle's weight, make, and model.
1: Right.
0: Officials plan to make road repairs with the extra money.
1: You know.
2: Uh-oh.
1: You know.
2: Are you going to admit something here?
1: No.
2: Oh, it sounds like you know. My car's not registered.
1: Tax this, tax that. Raise that. When's that going to stop? It's not going to, is it?
2: Well, if they spend money efficiently and wisely.
1: Well, they don't. There's the problem. Therein lies the problem.
2: You wouldn't have to keep raising everything. Oh, I don't know how it works.
1: Man.
2: I mean, that's kind of a simplistic view, I guess.
1: I suppose it is, but
2: there's
1: got
2: to be something to it.
1: Yeah, well. Okay. Let's get traffic. Here we go.
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8: Dumbass of the Day.
0: Go to Florida, where a woman has earned a reputation as public enemy number two by terrorizing her neighborhood with a week-long poop-tossing spree. Alexis Weber arrested on Tuesday on charges of criminal mischief after she was linked to human feces being tossed into yards and spread on houses.
1: It's one thing to have a dog doing it, but when it's human, just takes on a whole new
0: hue. So she was pooping in the yards and then spreading it on houses, mailboxes, and cars.
2: Well, that's
0: that
2: not
0: tells
2: right.
0: me she was probably using her hands.
1: Well, yeah, exactly.
2: She wore gloves. She's not weird.
1: Let me ask you a question, honestly. It's one thing to hear these stories on Dumbass of the Day and think to yourself, oh, gross. But let's say you wake up one morning and you realize that there was a notification on your Ring doorbell and you look on your Ring footage, and there's a woman taking a dump in your yard,
2: squatting,
1: picking it up with her hand, and then smearing it all over your house. What do you do at that point? Do you go get the hose, and do you rinse it off, and do you wash it off for yourself?
2: Well, you have to take pictures first for the evidence.
1: Well, yeah, but at some point, you're going to have to interact with it, at least on a photographic level.
2: Yeah.
1: Or do you just bail? Do you just move? Go out the back and just bail away? This place is ruined.
2: And you just walk away.
1: You just leave. Just leave.
2: Yeah.
0: Yeah. So she was caught when, 50 years old, by the way, when a police detective saw her defecating in the front yard of her home before placing her under arrest.
2: Of her own home.
1: Oh, it's her own home.
0: Her home and her whole neighborhood.
1: So if you saw
0: a neighbor, on a spree.
1: If you saw a neighbor doing that to their own house,
0: I would not
1: that's
0: really.
1: That's still concerning.
2: Well, that's a little concerning. Yeah,
1: it's a little. It's
0: you think
1: like,
0: that, yeah, she's crazy.
2: It would make me scratch my head and wonder what exactly is going on there.
1: Yeah. Now, at that
0: and writing, why would you do it to her own home? Why not? Why just continue with the neighbors?
2: Is she writing messages with feces or
0: just
2: smearing?
0: Smearing it
1: maybe
0: around?
1: She doesn't want to. Maybe she doesn't want to offend any neighbors by doing that, so she just do it to her own place. So maybe she's being considerate.
0: Huh.
2: I don't know.
0: You're
2: I mean,
0: giving
2: at that
0: her
2: point,
0: too much credit.
1: At that point, do you call 311?
2: Yeah.
1: I mean, seriously, don't you?
0: I think you do.
1: Yeah, I think you got
0: or it's
1: to.
0: It's going
1: to
0: continue.
1: And it's not a 911 call unless she's coming across with a handful and she's coming over to your place to do it. That's 911.
0: Well, and she was doing it to other houses.
1: Okay, but if she just kept it to her own house and you saw her doing it, you've got evidence she did it. Mm. That's 311, right?
2: I think so.
1: So how do you...
2: people will call 911 in that case.
0: Yeah.
1: What's that call sound like? 311, say Albuquerque, can I help you? Yeah, my neighbor's defecating in her own yard. She's picking it up with her hands and she's smearing it all over her house. Is there? Can you send somebody out?
2: The first thing the operator is
0: And now she's going next door and she's doing it again.
1: Yeah, man. So like,
0: but you would have to get on a video so you have proof. That's
1: right.
0: Her.
1: Now, the reason I'm calling you 311 is because I know, while this isn't an immediate emergency, it's still concerning. So I feel like 311 was the right call. Should I call 911? What do you think?
2: Yeah. Mm. Well, there's a wellness check involved, I'm sure.
1: Gotta be. Right?
2: Mental wellness for sure.
1: Who's that, those people that intervene before the cops show up? I forget the name of that organization now. They've been walking around here for a while now.
2: Mm-hmm. But wouldn't it be confusing?
1: Feels like that's a call to them, right?
2: Yeah, that makes sense.
0: Is that a public service?
1: Excuse me.
0: Aid.
1: What's your name, ma'am? Judy? Judy, well, I tell you what, why don't you come with us? Let's go for a little ride. Let's take you somewhere where you can relax.
0: Well, but first, we're going to have to get the garden hose and spray you down a bit.
1: First, we're going to have to
0: clean your hands.
1: First, okay, here's a sponge. Here's a bucket, and there's some water. Yeah. You go ahead and clean that up. Yeah. You let us know when you're done.
2: And on the other end of the call at the police station, it's like, what's going on? A feces smear. Hey, rookie.
0: Exactly.
2: And the rookie.
1: We're taking a break. Hang on a minute.
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0: It's about a half hour away. 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
1: Real quick, Dino, if you're still listening, we need pictures, buddy. What are you doing? Send us a picture of you on the beach there. Let us see what it looks
0: Actually,
1: like
0: I don't
1: in
0: want
1: Spain.
0: A picture of him. I want
1: Not
0: to know
1: him.
0: What, yeah.
1: No, I think the beach.
2: The yeah, scenery. Yeah.
1: Not that we don't want to see you, Dino. I'm sure you're a handsome fella and all that, but yeah, we want to see the scenery.
0: Yes, and namely the scenery.
1: I know
0: you know what I'm talking about.
1: I do.
0: Okay. Yeah, send it, dude. Get your power ranking answers in, too, at Zeppelin 94 Rock.

0: 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So Social Security, every year, makes a list of the most popular baby names. And
1: now, why is Social Security doing that? Is that just some fun to try and make it more fun?
0: I suppose.
1: All right.
0: Something along those lines. And here's some trends that are going on right now. I don't know if you've noticed, and I don't want to sound like old guy.
1: Too late.
0: But when I hear my kid talking about other kids at their school, the names always blow me away.
1: Yeah.
0: There's a kid that she likes. His name is Sam. You don't hear that anymore. It's always something really... When you hear a name that was popular when we grew up, it's like, wait, what? People still name their kids something normal?
1: Right.
0: It's Sam is the outlier.
1: I wouldn't
0: Steve,
1: even know
0: Steve, Tim, Tom, all those names are way out. Way out. Mm-hmm. Instead, you hear names like Liam, Noah, and you hear names like Emma or Olivia all the time.
1: Well, those are classic. But
0: those are all fine.
1: Too,
0: those are fine. But here's some other trends, though. Nova is now more popular than Grace.
1: I don't want to belittle anyone or make anyone feel bad, but it's a little strippery. Sounds a little strippery.
2: Oh.
1: Nova on the center stage.
0: It's the 39th most popular, 5,044 baby girls named Nova. That makes it the 39th most popular name.
1: Well, that was the name of the girl in
0: Planet of the Apes. Sure.
1: And she was hot, too.
0: Now, Nova. One of the fastest rising names for girls, Icelyn. Now, that's spelled I-C-E-L-Y-N-N. Icelyn. Is now number 922.
1: Icelyn.
0: Maverick is more popular than Thomas.
1: More popular than Tom Cruise is Maverick. Isn't that odd?
0: There is a kid named Maverick at my kid's school.
1: What's he called Mav? What's up, Mav?
0: I know, but I just heard that. Wait, his name's Maverick? And they were like, yeah. I was like, okay.
1: But isn't it ironic, Tom Cruise, his name Tom, and now that's
0: that is ironic, man.
1: Tom,
0: it's crazy. It's crazy. Ezekiel is hugely popular.
1: What's up, Zeke? That sounds like an old school name.
0: Totally.
1: From 1800.
0: Okay, now Sophie used to be pretty popular, but Genesis is now more popular than Sophie.
2: That sounds like a stripper name right there.
0: Totally. Yeah. 3,574 kids that were named Sophie, but 3,835 Genesis.
1: Now, is
0: Truce is the fastest rising boy's name.
1: Truce.
0: Not Bruce. Truce.
2: That's horrible. That's horrible.
1: Where did this come from?
0: I know who
1: decides to name their kid Truce, and then how many people hear about it that suddenly it catches on, and now it's becoming that popular? How does that happen?
0: Messiah is more popular than Patrick. Now I know a Josiah, I know a Uriah, but I don't know a Messiah.
1: You know a Uriah?
0: Huh? I do know Uriah. Yes, I do.
1: Jinx.
0: He's actually a cool kid. Okay. Yeah.
1: What are they calling
0: him? He
1: runs around
0: my neighborhood on the. They call him Uriah.
1: You gotta have a shorter name for Uriah.
0: No.
1: What's up, Rye?
0: Chloe, more popular than Kim now.
1: Well, honey, that's...
0: Honey, one of the fastest rising names for girls. Halo is a fast rising name for boys.
1: Is that because of the game?
0: I don't know.
2: Halo
0: maybe.
2: For a boy?
0: Yeah. I know. Dude, I know.
2: I'd rather be Maverick if I were a boy than Halo.
1: You figure a few years ago it would have been Mario would be huge.
0: Or Luigi.
1: Luigi would catch on. What's the big guy? What's the guy they're always fighting? I can't think of his name.
0: I can't think of it either. I can't think of it either. Yeah, but there you go. So if you name your kid Steve, you're the unusual one. Trust me. So
1: we went classic. We went Jack. That was my dad's name. That's why. But I mean, that's timeless, right?
0: Sure. Absolutely.
1: And it's funny how I didn't hear too many people. Now I have a kid named Jack. How many other people have kids named Jack?
0: Yeah, there's a few. I would imagine.
1: In that show tonight, just so you know, we talked about Lord of the Flies on Netflix. there's a kid who is a dick. Oh, he's the worst. He's the biggest dick of all time. And his name happens to be Jack.
0: Of course. Of course. All right. Let's take a break. Rankings are coming up in about 15 minutes. Hang on.
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0: Nolan sends an email and he says, my wife and I are expecting our first baby in July. Hey, congratulations, man. Yay. Congratulations. And they're waiting until birth to find out the sex. So we've just been referring to it as Baby Megatron for the past 7 months.
1: Megatron's a good name. Because you just call her Meg if it's a girl.
0: You could. Or Tron if it's a boy, you could.
1: Or just full on Megatron if it's a boy.
0: Bowser's the main bad guy.
1: I looked it up. Yeah, there Bowser. So Bowser. You figure Bowser, Luigi, and Mario would all be popular names.
0: Totally. But yet, doesn't look that way. All right, rankings coming up shortly. Here's traffic.
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0: Check it out. Ready? Dino sent these.
1: Oh, good.
0: Boom.
1: Well, hello.
0: Well, hello. We're looking at the photos Dino sent us from southern Spain, and there's three bikini-clad women laying on their
1: towels
0: right there, right next to him.
2: You know what? Oh. I'm not seeing a lot of fat people on that beach at all.
0: No.
1: Beautiful.
2: Is that girl way back there by the water? She's not topless, is she?
0: Well, I don't know.
1: Zoom in. Zoom in there. I don't think so.
0: No. That's a pink bikini top, right?
1: I think there's a bikini top going on there.
0: Beautiful,
2: it?
0: Man.
2: It kind of looks like her. It's just... That's no boobs.
0: Yeah, you know, life is good. Life is good, Dino. Good job.
1: Yeah.
0: Wow. Yeah, well, we don't have anything like that to send back to you. Sorry.
1: Well, we're going to Mexico. We are going to Mexico in June.
0: Okay.
1: Well, there's beaches there and beautiful señoritas as well.
0: All right.
1: 94Rock.com. You go sign up. Take advantage of that.
0: Let's do it, man. Okay, we're taking a break. Hang on a minute. That happens all...
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23: NBC News Radio. I'm Michael Kastner. Reports of a possible missile strike on a U.S. Navy vessel in the Strait of Hormuz are being dismissed by U.S. Central Command. Overnight, Iranian state media said two missiles had struck the warship after it ignored warnings to halt. Former New York City Mayor Rudy Giuliani is in the hospital in Florida in critical but stable condition. The 81-year-old Giuliani hosted his show, America's Mayor Live, on Friday night.
24: And my voice is a little under the weather.
23: NBC4 New York says sources tell them it's a pulmonary issue. And police are investigating two mass shootings in Oklahoma and Texas. Two teenagers were killed and a dozen others wounded in a shooting at a house party in Amarillo early on Saturday. Meanwhile, authorities say at least 10 people were hurt at a Sunday fun day party at a campground in Edmond, Oklahoma. Michael Kastner, NBC News Radio.
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0: Yeah, you are. 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
3: Henry Lee Summer, Wish I Had a Girl.
4: Oh. 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My question here. Can I ask a quick question?
5: I don't even know what that is.
4: Was a good one, by the way. 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
3: Yeah, sure.
4: Twanging and banging with Foghat in 2026?
3: Yeah.
4: There's some twanging, I would imagine.
3: Oh, yeah.
4: But how much banging is there really going on with Foghat on the road? Well, you know what I mean?
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4: Oh, they mean on stage.
3: They just want to make love to you.
4: They're talking about on stage banging. They're bangers. They're playing their Foghat hit bangers. They're not banging on the road.
6: Well, it depends on what they look like.
4: Or are they fishing? 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
3: That was a good one.
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3: 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All right. $1,000 keyword opportunity right now. 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
4: As in the man in black, Johnny Cash?
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4: Cash Patel. As in your cash ain't nothing but trash?
19: Uh-huh.
4: As in what?
3: Tango and cash?
4: Tango and cash. Yeah. Good one.
3: Yeah. Cold hard cash?
4: Yeah.
3: Writing checks your ass can't cash?
4: That works?
3: Yeah.
4: Yeah. We're power ranking the cash.
3: Yeah.
19: Apparently we are.
3: Cash.
19: What was that keyword? I forget.
3: It's not important. Oh, man. All right. We got a ranking to do. Let's go.
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3: Weirdest thing, strangest thing you ever seen anybody eat. Now, there's a lot of guys who said something about an oral servicing, and we aren't going there.
4: No.
3: We just aren't going to go there. Okay. Come on. Yeah.
4: Keep your mind out of the gutter.
3: Please, gentlemen. Mm-hmm. God, man.
4: Can I share one with you real quick?
19: Mm-mm.
3: Well, no. Depends.
4: No, it's not one of those.
3: Okay.
4: But I don't want to spoil. Maybe I shouldn't, just in case.
3: How about you hold it till the end?
4: Let's withhold till the end.
3: Yeah, yeah. So, runners-up include, I still think people who dip their fries in a Frosty are weird as hell.
4: I've done it. It's not bad.
3: It's all right.
4: It's going to be just a regular chocolate milkshake. It doesn't have to be a Frosty.
3: They're okay.
4: Still good, though.
3: I made a sandwich once with nacho cheese Doritos, cream cheese, and I put it on white bread, and it wasn't bad.
4: I could see that.
3: I could.
4: Seems a little dry. You need some kind of a sauce.
3: Well, that's the cream cheese, right?
4: Yeah, but even then, you need a little something.
3: Okay.
4: You need to sprinkle or squeeze something on there. I don't know.
3: My brother used to love slapping a cold hot dog right out of the packet on a piece of bread and eating it like that. That's the hot dog wrap of resignation.
4: I do
3: that all the time.
4: Raw?
3: I do.
4: Yeah. You don't even put it in the microwave?
3: Sometimes I'll nuke it for 15, 20 seconds.
4: Yeah.
3: But you got to bite off the end like you're about to throw a grenade because it'll explode if you don't bite off the end before you put it in there. So you got to do that.
4: That's a good tip.
3: Yeah. Microwave tuna, mayonnaise, and peas. My grandpa would make crappy food only he liked, so nobody would ever ask him to cook again. That just sounds like tuna salad without onion
4: and other stuff.
3: It's microwave tuna. And you mix mayonnaise and peas in there. That doesn't sound horrible.
4: Oh, I see. I thought they were okay.
3: My sister, to this day, still likes to put milk in her Coke. I'm assuming that's Coca-Cola.
19: Kind of like a float, isn't it?
3: Yeah, I suppose.
4: Is that dirty? Yeah. They keep talking about dirty drinks.
3: But
4: is
3: it's
4: that what
3: cream
4: they do?
3: Goes in. But it's the similar same thing. Yeah, it's very similar, yeah. I watched a guy eat cheesecake on barbecue Pringles chips. It was weird, but he sure seemed to enjoy it.
4: How high were they?
3: No doubt. My mom used grape jelly and bologna sandwiches. My old school Welch's grape jelly and thick slices of Oscar Mayer bologna. My sister and I always thought that was gross and we never tried it. I know there's a lot worse in your inbox this morning, but you got to admit that's one weird ass sandwich.
4: That is weird.
3: That's a strange one. Yeah. The strangest thing I've seen someone eat was when I was at work. One of the guys on the crew pulled out a big bag of sunflower seeds and passed it around. We all took a good handful and proceeded to eat them. But one of the newer guys was just straight eating them instead of spitting the shells out. We all looked at each other confused. I imagine that guy had a rough bowel movement later on, and we never heard from him again. Maybe I've been eating sunflower seeds wrong the whole time, but I definitely will not be trying that.
4: Yeah, that seems dangerous, doesn't it?
3: Yeah, it does. It sounds like diverticulitis waiting to happen, doesn't it?
19: Oh,
3: you know, I got to tell you, I'm a sunflower seed junkie, and I always have a pack in my truck. That's my nervous habit when I drive.
4: Yeah.
3: I'm always eating sunflower seeds. They got a Taco Bell Taco Grande flavor sunflower seeds. Outstanding.
4: Really?
3: They're so good. Yes. Huh. The pickle ones are good too. But we had an Iranian gal that worked here, and she'd bring in those grape leaves or whatever they're called. It's like a pickled smell, green-wrapped rice-filled thingy. That's called a dolmeth. That's a Greek thing. Really, really good, I think. Mm. But I said she shared one with me once, and I about threw up. I politely declined other grape leaves after that and would get totally grossed out when she would eat them. She was fine as hell, so I gave her a pass on the grape leaves. Didn't take from her overall beauty one bit. But yeah, dolmeths are good.
6: Never had it.
3: Oh, I love those things. I don't know. Man. Yeah. And somebody said Japanese soup. It's the gumbo of everything in the sea. At least when I tried it, just out of high school, everybody else was gnawing on it and enjoying it. It was interesting, and I'm glad I experienced it. But overall, nah, NaH.
4: That's what they say. If you visit Japan, you better like seafood. You better like your fish because that's what they eat.
3: I like fish.
4: I do too, but
3: I don't know if I'd want to eat that fish.
4: It depends.
3: There'd probably be suckers on it still, and yeah, man.
4: We saw a show. Oh God! And they were doing sushi. And there was one dish that you could order where the fish was...

0: artery hardening goodness.
1: Yeah.
0: That butter.
2: Yeah.
0: Man. Yikes.
3: Five.
0: Fried tarantula.
2: Oh, no.
0: Oh, no.
2: No.
0: Yeah, I'm probably not going to try that.
1: No, you don't like spiders in general. You're scared of them. So wouldn't that be a way of conquering your fear?
2: No,
1: eat a tarantula?
2: No, they're all fuzzy and ugh.
0: Yeah.
1: They're probably crunchy.
0: They'd be crunchy fried, I guarantee. No, I don't need that. Nobody needs that.
2: Nobody needs that. That's just stupid.
0: Yeah, I tell you.
3: Four.
0: I've seen someone eat a whole raw onion like it was an apple once when I was at school.
1: Now, if it's the Vidalia onion, right, the sweet onion.
0: He didn't say.
2: My dad used to do that. He was a little bit of a drinker. And he would get drunk and eat an onion.
1: Did he think it was an apple?
2: That's what we just thought. But yeah, he'd just sit there and eat a raw onion like an apple.
0: I like onion.
2: I do, but I'm not going to eat it like that.
0: No, hell no.
2: Small amounts.
0: Yeah. And furthermore, I would hope to God that my partner wouldn't want to be eating that stuff too, because you can imagine them just sweating that stuff out of their pores at night when you're in bed. No, man.
1: Right. It says here the Vidalia and the Walla Walla onions. The Walla Walla Onions. That sounds like the band I played in 1968.
2: Oh, yeah. Totally.
1: We were in the Walla Walla Onions.
0: Good.
1: Renowned for being mild and sweet enough to eat raw like an apple.
0: Okay. Yeah, right.
1: Yeah.
3: Three.
0: Not saying I wouldn't try it, but three. I like this one. This person said, my roommate back in the day would buy those bags of Gino's pizza rolls. He'd get all baked and he'd eat them frozen. Now, wait. He said he wouldn't even try to microwave them. He would just eat them frozen. He'd pop one in his mouth like an Altoid, let it thaw in his mouth, then enjoy the icy sadness transforming into lukewarm regret.
1: I love our listeners and how creative. The creative writing skills.
0: Can I be honest?
1: Mm-hmm. You've done it.
0: I have.
2: I have.
0: They're not bad.
2: Okay.
0: If you let them melt. You don't try to bite a frozen pizza roll, but if you kind of let it melt a little bit and you eat off pieces as they thaw, it's not the worst thing in the world.
1: Is it best described? How did he say it?
0: He said, you pop one in like an Altoid. You let it thaw in your mouth. Then you enjoy the icy sadness transforming into lukewarm regret.
1: Icy sadness into lukewarm regret. Was it similar to that?
0: Just a little bit. Yeah. You got to have patience for pizza rolls, and I don't have that, so.
3: Two.
0: My cousin likes pancakes with ranch dressing on them.
1: Oh, man.
0: Okay, now wait. If you didn't put the syrup.
1: A savory pancake.
0: It'd be a savory pancake. Okay, now it wouldn't be my pick because that's just way too much ranch. I imagine a pancake just being permeated with ranch. But if you just put some and you didn't have syrup on there.
2: No.
0: I don't like ranch that much. I mean, it's all right, but.
1: I'd have to try it. Maybe there's something going on we're just not thinking about.
0: Maybe.
1: I can see putting cheese on a pancake without
0: syrup. Cheese on anything, man.
1: And come some salsa.
0: On. Yeah, it's not a bad idea. It's not a bad idea. But.
3: Number one.
0: OMG, gross. My brother is in his 60s, and to this day, he still picks his nose and eats it. WTF, gross. Do you think at 60 it's too late to tell him, hey, you shouldn't do that?
2: I think it is. I think he's, well, he likes 60, it.
0: I was going to tell you, you shouldn't do that. That's not sanitary and it grosses people out, but you're 60, so the chances you're going to stop are not very good. So I'm just going to pretend I didn't see that.
1: What if it turns out that's the key to longevity? That's the secret ingredient in your diet that we're all missing. And he lives to be 108 years old.
2: Good for him. Good for him. Does he hide it at that age?
0: How would you like to be that person's dentist, dental hygienist, doing the cleaning? And you're like, is that a booger? God. Do you call 311 for that?
2: Yeah, I think you do.
0: I think you feel like you kind of do. Yeah.
1: So we were doing the contest, the giveaway for a car, and it was live inside to win the ride. And so contestants had to sit in the car, the last one out of the car won. And
0: I remember that. We did that at Windrock, didn't we?
1: They had to do a series of tasks and or challenges. And if they refused to do them, then they gave up their chance to win. And one of them was to eat live worms. And so
0: I remember that.
1: We stood there and watched as they had to debate in their head and finally suck it up and throw the worm in their mouth and eat a live worm. And we didn't, we were just, you know, what do we care? We don't have to do it. But I thought, could I, would I eat a worm
0: for that?

0: And I
1: to thought, win a car? What kind of car?
0: I forget what it was.
1: It was a convertible. Yeah. It was pretty sweet. Yeah, I might.
0: But that's a rough go to have to eat a live worm.
1: Well, it's going to die in your stomach, right? It's there's going to be acidic things in your stomach that are going to kill it.
0: It's the biting down and it. Do you have to bite
1: it? You can't
0: just
1: swallow it?
2: Yeah. How big was it? How long?
0: Even if you swallowed it live, you'd still feel it wriggling around in your belly for a little bit. You think? Yeah.
1: No, I bet it dies quick. I bet it dies within a minute.
0: Okay, then there's still a minute of feeling it wiggling around in your gut. Either way, it's not a fun proposition.
1: No, probably not.
0: But they did.
1: But I got to tell you, there's a few things on here that I might try. The mustard cottage cheese? Yeah, okay. I can see it. Dipping a pickle in Nutella? Might give it a shot.
0: What was the other pickle one? There was the one your kid did, cream cheese.
1: They didn't give me a chance to do that one. Would I eat the whole raw onion? Not the whole thing, but I'm going to take a bite or two.
2: Yeah.
1: I'm not going to dip my strawberries in ketchup, though.
2: No, that sounds horrible.
0: Doesn't make much sense.
1: Doesn't. All right. Wasn't that fun?
0: That was so fun.
1: That was fun, man. Let's wrap up traffic.
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1: The Daily Dump, if you missed it earlier, it'll be coming up next. 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
1: 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Yeah, baby.
0: I thought that was Renato, the Italian Stallion. Good morning, Renato.
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0: Oh, the Devil Wears Prada 2. $77 million. Heading up the box office earnings this weekend. No surprise there. That was the big thing of the battle between The Devil Wears Prada and Michael. Now, Michael's been out for a few weeks, but Michael's still earning a mere $54 million this weekend. Super Mario Galaxy movie still raking in the money, 12.1 over the weekend.
1: You know, there was a moment on Saturday night where the wife and I were debating going to the movies.
0: Yeah.
1: And she's like, is there anything that you really want to see? And I go, not really. Do you want to see Devil Wears Prada 2? And she goes, no, I haven't even seen one. I said, me neither. So do we go see Michael Jackson? She goes, no, it's all AI. And I go, no, it's not. It's like his nephew was playing him. And she goes, I'm going to say no anyway. I'm like, yeah, I'm not feeling it either.
0: Where's she going to stay home? AI.
1: I have no idea. No idea. But yeah, we end up skipping, man. That's
0: right.
1: Seems like that's been the story a lot at the movies these days. You look at the movies and what's showing, and it's just kind of like, man, there's nothing I feel
0: Keith
1: like
0: Keith Jardine. I thought you were going to go see Keith Jardine.
1: That was tossed around too, but then something else came home at home.
0: Yeah.
1: So came up at home. We ended up staying. But yeah, it does seem like you look at the movie directories and a lot of times it's like, eh.
0: Yeah, sometimes there are
1: happening.
0: Other times there's two or three you want to see.
1: Oh, sure. Yeah. But it seems like those days are fewer and far between. So,
2: okay, well, how about this? A horror movie involving hippos.
0: Well, now you're talking.
1: Okay, I'm in.
2: Yeah, so that is going to be coming out. Hungry is what it's going to be called. June 23rd. It's about a Louisiana swamp that's being terrorized by hippo. So you'll have to watch the film to find out how the hippo got there. But each year, hippos kill about 500 people.
0: More than sharks.
1: Yeah, they're pissing
2: off. So it's about time there was a hippo movie. Hungry.
1: Yeah.
2: Hungry hippos.
1: And then when people hippos, get, that's a game.
0: There'll be a hippo craze, and everybody will go to the biopark to see Maxine, the baby hippo.
2: I think it's
0: Maisie,
2: not Maxine.
0: Oh, Maisie.
2: I can't remember. Well, but there is a baby hippo. There
0: is a baby hippo.
2: Yeah.
0: But she probably won't kill you. Probably not.
2: Unless
0: probably
2: you get not, too close. Yeah.
0: You can count on the Academy of Motion Arts, the Academy of Motion Picture Arts and Sciences as an entity not eager to leap into the generative AI train, you see. On Friday, they announced that no Oscars for acting or writing will be going to any performances or scripts that are AI related or inspired. So they're not going to award AI with an Oscar at this point. Wait for it. You never know down the line.
2: Eventually.
0: Right now they're saying, if it's AI, if it's written or the actor is AI in any way, They're not eligible for the Oscar.
1: Imagine that.
2: Foo Fighters will be on The Late Show with Stephen Colbert tonight. This is to celebrate the recent release of their new album, Your Favorite Toy. So you might want to set up the thing to record it if it's too late for you to watch. Yeah, if you like the Foo Fighters.
0: I got one you can watch a show if you're looking for a show to watch. We saw it on the BBC. So we've already seen the whole thing. But now it's available in America on Netflix. And it premieres tonight. Lord of the Flies. Yes.
1: I just saw the trailer for that.
0: Lord of the Flies, the story with the British schoolboys that end up on an island and the craziness that ensues.
1: They did a movie of that in the 90s, and I thought it was pretty good. So this is a series?
0: It's a four-part. I think it's four.
1: Okay.
0: A four-part limited series. Very good, though. These young actors are great.
1: That's cool.
0: They're really good. So it debuts tonight on Netflix. Lord of the Flies, the British show. Yeah, people are nuts. Even when you're kids, maybe especially when you're kids, people are nuts.
1: That's kind of what I was hoping that movie about the girls' soccer team that crashed in the plane.
2: Yellow Jackets.
1: Yes, I was hoping it would be more like that. And it didn't really end up being like that.
2: You didn't stick with it.
1: No, I didn't. I only watched about five or six episodes. I'm already out.
0: One of the best versions of one of that kind of a story was on Saturday Night Live when they did the sketch with Will Ferrell, and they were like the Good Morning Latte show, and it was all, you know, super sweet and typical morning TV kind of thing, and the teleprompter goes down. And they lose their minds, and it turns into Lord of the Flies. Next thing you know, the weatherman's head is on a spike.
1: I love it. I love it.
0: That's our dumb.
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1: Van Tate seemed to have a concern that we had breakfast going on in this studio. Mm-hmm. And I told him, no, we don't. But see, here's the thing, Van. The last time you were actually physically at our studio was probably 2019. So I'm thinking
2: right when COVID hit.
1: Yeah. So if you're that concerned about us having donuts for breakfast, why don't you get your ass over to Dunkin' Donuts and bring us some donuts then?
3: Ah.
2: Yeah. You know, if I went there, I would get everybody something nice, and I would just bring you a cake donut.
1: Sounds good to me.
2: No icing.
1: Bring us something, man. Bring us something. You know what I'm saying?
3: The unsweetened donut. They have that?
2: Yeah, the one that's just plain.
3: Yeah.
2: That's the generic one.
1: People get those, man. I see those at donut places all the time. What do you got? Well, we got blueberry. We got sprinkled chocolate. We got vanilla sprinkle. We got cream fill. We got plain. Plain? Who the hell gets plain?
2: Yeah, I know.
1: But people evidently get those.
2: Man. And I don't know, do they go home and decorate them at home? Or do they get them like it's just like a canvas or something? They go paint?
1: I bet you I know what they do. I bet you that's the reason they order plain donuts is because they dunk their coffee in.
3: Yeah.
1: They dunk in their coffee. That's the reason they do it.
2: You know what? Right. Yeah. Yeah, that makes sense.
1: Yeah, that's got to be it, right? Because otherwise, why in the hell would you want to get those?
2: I have no idea.
1: That's like getting a third base of the woman, you know? You want to go all the way. You don't want it plain.
3: Right.
2: You would think that the person was tall, man, right?
1: Yes. You would think that. Man, how are you, man? Everything good?
2: Oh, yeah, man. I'm good.
1: Good, good.
2: I'm good.
1: I'm anxious to talk basketball playoffs with you, so let's do it. Van's being brought to you by Brian Bauer at Morgan Stanley Wealth Management. If you need to get some of your funds shuffled around and you're steering the truck towards maybe a little bit of wealth here and there, not a bad idea with today's economy. Maybe you get a little something started. Brian's the guy to talk to. Brian Bauer, Morgan Stanley Wealth Management, 889-2809. Here we go.
0: Now, from KRQE News 13, Radio Sports Badass, Van Tate.
1: All right, Van, I want to start with, I don't think I've ever seen an NBA team crap the bed as hard as Orlando did in Game 6 of that series with Detroit. After that game was over, you knew there was no way they were going to be able to get up off the mat, and they didn't.
2: Yeah. Yeah, that was a complete fall apart. And of course, you can't do that against a team like Detroit. Detroit took advantage of it, and they knew that when they were going to Game 7 at their place, in Detroit, they knew that was over. Orlando they were already setting tea times after game.
1: You know, it seemed like they were already setting tea times at halftime. I've never seen a team completely forget to play basketball like Orlando did in that game. It was almost like it was intentional.
2: Well, it was. It's a bad time to have one of those games where you fall so far behind that everybody loses interest.
1: Yeah.
2: And that's what it felt like. That's what it felt like. It felt like one of those games. Even during the regular season, when you're getting blown out so bad, and you're just like, "All right, this one's gone." That's what it seemed like that in a playoff atmosphere.
1: Yeah,
2: I mean, that's a really bad look.
1: It's a horrible look, and you know the thing is, Orlando's actually a decent basketball team. They're much better.
2: Yeah,
1: than
2: they
1: that,
2: are.
1: You know.
2: Yeah, yeah. That's why it was surprising that they just went on and just said, "Oh, we're done."
1: Yeah. They laid down. So, and of course, Detroit's going to be happy to take advantage of that. So they come from 3-1 down and they win that series. So they'll be taking on Cleveland. That Cleveland-Toronto series was surprisingly tough. But now you've got Cleveland taking on Detroit. I think the problem with leaving the Pistons in the fight, like Orlando did, is now they got their legs back under them. And I don't think they're going to be as easy as they were this first time around. I think they beat Cleveland. I do.
2: Yeah, there's a good chance of that, But I think Cleveland is battle-tested. I don't know. It depends on who's coming back and who's injured. Because the one thing that Cleveland is during the postseason, they're injured. And I don't know this is like the second year in a row where they had key players injured.
1: Yep.
2: And they're going into the postseason. And so it depends on who's playing in that series. I think they got some guys back. Is that correct? They get some guys back? Got some guys back, right?
1: You know, I don't even know for sure. But yeah, they're going to need their guys back. But when you talk about a team that's banged up and banged up to the point where they shouldn't still be alive, you know, the Lakers aren't making any excuses. And look at them. They're still rolling, aren't they?
2: Yeah, that's true. That's true. Well, I mean, it's surprising to see that they are that deep when they – I don't know. I guess it's because when you're sitting around watching somebody play and not putting away – that's what it seems like happened to them, because it was, you start starting to see all, some of these different players, and you're going like, wow, well, I didn't know he had that in him.
1: Mm-hmm. Yep.
2: You know, they've been a surprise.
1: Yeah, and they looked good, and I thought the Rockets would put up a little bit better fight than that. But I don't think the Lakers stop here. They're not going any further. But to not have Luka and not have Austin Reeves for almost all of that playoff run, and then still end up making it to the second round, you got to consider that a success on some level. I mean, I know it's the Lakers, so they don't, but I kind of would if I was a fan, you know?
2: Because they've been down, you know, so long. And so to have that kind of, to make the semifinals, that's pretty good for them, I think.
1: Yep.
2: But you're right, Oklahoma City, they're not going to. It's over.
1: Oh, yeah, it's done. It's done for sure,
2: OKC
1: yeah.
2: OKC is just... He's just sharpening your thing, ready to eat.
1: You know, we should be calling the 76ers a surprise, okay? Because
2: a surprise, I think.
1: It is a surprise, but at the same time, when you look at that roster, when you've got Embiid healthy, when you've got Maxey, when you've got Embiid, who's the guy I'm thinking
3: Paul George.
1: Paul George.
2: Paul George. Yeah,
1: I mean, when those guys are healthy. That's a pretty fearsome threesome right there.
2: Yeah, it is. And I don't know if it's more of Boston. You know, I think they rely on the three a little bit too much.
1: Way too much.
2: Yeah, and so I think it came back to get them in this series. And for them to shut down Tatum in that game, you know, like that, man, that's just like, are you kidding? The last game on Saturday for them to shut down Tatum and because they had some health concerns, I guess he had some swelling or his knee was pain in his knee or something like that, and Boston, that's to rattle your team right before that game. Oh, man.
1: It's not good, but maybe they're trying to make him live to fight another day. I don't understand how a team with a proud tradition like the Boston Celtics at some point can't realize the three ain't fallen. Maybe we ought to try and drive to the basket and pick some fouls up or something like that. Why don't they do that? I don't get it.
2: I don't know. And then sometimes it depends on the players, you know, because when guys get tired, they start shooting threes because they don't feel like driving to the basket.
1: Yeah.
2: But Boston's been shooting threes all year, and It just didn't work, man. That's a good example of live by the three, die by the three.
1: Yep.
2: Because if your guys aren't hitting shots and you're in a very important game, man, that can go south really fast, because, first of all, some of the other guys might start doing too much because the panic sets in that, hey, this is it. We can't lose this game. And so, I don't know. And you know, you made a good point about Philly having a big, a pretty good front three. You know, like their big three is a pretty good, pretty more formidable crowd. You know,
1: absolutely,
2: like
1: absolutely. And if Embiid's healthy, I like his chances against Karl Anthony Towns. I can see Philadelphia.
2: Absolutely.
1: I think Philadelphia is gonna end up beating the Knicks. I do think that's gonna happen.
2: I think the same thing when some of the Knicks fans got really excited when the Knicks scored 140 points.
1: Yeah.
2: And, they're ready to go all the way now. And I don't know, man. I think Philly does have what it takes to win that series.
1: I think you're right. And don't get me wrong. That 140 points that the Knicks beat Atlanta with, that was impressive. The Knicks played well. Don't get me wrong.
2: They played well on both sides of the ball that
1: game. Yes, they did.
2: Atlanta couldn't even score. They couldn't even hardly bring the ball up.
1: Nope. It was they played real well. And Anobi is coming through big time. So they've got a nice little threesome there with the Knicks. But man, Philadelphia, I really hadn't been paying much attention to them this season, but seeing what they just did with Boston and seeing some of that, that's a good team, man. They're healthy right now. They got healthy, just like we're talking about the teams like Cleveland that are banged up. Now, Philadelphia is the exact opposite. They got healthy at exactly the right time.
2: Yeah. Yeah, they did. They did. And so it's usually the beginning of the season when they're this healthy. And it's so they finally got it right.
1: Yep.
2: they're feeling good in the postseason. And so all bets are off, man.
1: Because
2: that's going to be a... That's going to be a good series, I think.
1: Absolutely.
2: Because the Knicks, I mean, you can't count them out. So that one might go seven.
1: I hope so, because everybody likes a game seven. So I'm down. I don't have a dog in the fight right now. So any kind of game sevens you want to come up with, I'm in.
2: There's so many of them.
1: Yep. There's been a bunch. Let me ask you this real quick. The Boston Red Sox let go of manager Alex Cora. Some could say he was a cheater because you heard a lot of that. I think Cora is one of the best managers in Major League Baseball. I feel like the Red Sox organization needed a fall guy, and they ended up firing him. I think that was way knee-jerk, don't you?
2: Yeah, it seems to be because, I mean, you're the one who let all these guys get out and didn't keep some of the guys around that were successful in helping you win, and then you're going to just drop it all on the manager.
1: Yeah.
2: You need talent to go along with that manager. You can't just do it with the manager.
1: It's true. And I haven't seen a revolving door of really top-notch baseball talent just letting everybody go for the last six, 7 years as the Red Sox, man. Anytime they've got somebody that's all-star level, Devers is the last guy. He wasn't getting along with the team. Boom, he's in San Francisco. They lose all their guys.
2: Yeah, they lost all their guys. And so... I mean, this is the result that you're saying. If you don't have that kind of top-tier talent, it's hard to win. Colorado Rockies.
1: Yep.
2: They've been swimming in that bottom division, bottom of the NL West for like the last, I don't know how many years.
1: Well, you know what? The Rockies have shown some heart at least this year. I'll give them that. They won some games I didn't think they had any business winning, so maybe they show some signs of life this year.
2: They've done that every year. They've done that every year where they'll win a game and you say, wow, they beat them, and then they just, by the time the year's wrapping up, they're in their same spot where they always are.
1: Yep. It's still hard to believe they made a World Series almost 20 years ago, man. All right, Van, are you on tonight?
2: I am, man. Okay. Fox 505 at 6 and 9 and on KRQ News 13 at 10 and always on Twitter at KRQ Sports.
1: All right, bud, we'll catch you next week.
2: All right, sounds good, man.
1: Okay, see ya.
3: Just Mix Dozen next week will be fine. That'll work.
2: Okay.
3: All right.
2: Only cake for Swami.
1: Van, you got to come by the studio, dude. You got to come by. You haven't even seen the new studio yet.
2: Okay, well, I'll figure it out which day. It's Dunkin' or Donut Mart.
1: Whatever you decide, you just let us know.
3: The reason Van doesn't want to come into the studio is so then he can't do his sports report in his drawers.
1: Oh, makes sense. Makes sense.
2: That's right, man. you all say I can show up like that. I'm there.
1: All right, dude. We'll talk to you soon.
2: All right, man.
1: Okay, see ya. Are we old partner or what?
4: We can old fart.
1: Yeah, well, why don't we?
4: All right, Piazzadora.
3: Piazzadora.
1: Oh, my God. I haven't heard that name in a
3: while. Santa Claus Conquers the Martians.
4: What?
3: Santa Claus Conquers the Martians.
4: Sure. Piazzadora was in that. I couldn't tell you anything she's in, to be honest. Is she older or younger than Bernadette Peters?
3: Younger.
1: Younger.
4: She is. Piazzadora, 72. Bernadette Peters, 78.
3: Boy, back in the day, that Bernadette Peters... Yeah,
1: for sure.
4: Okay.
1: She absolutely did. Yeah.
4: Mick Mars, born on this day.
3: Older.
4: Older or younger than Jack Blades?
3: Oh.
1: Older, but just by a skosh.
3: Yeah, right?
4: Yeah, he's 75 today. Jack Blades, 72.
1: Yeah,
4: what if I had done Geezer Butler?
1: That's right. I would have said Geezer's older.
3: Yeah,
4: just by 1 year, though. Okay. 76.
1: All right.
4: Will Arnett, Arrested Development. Other things.
3: Lego Batman. Is he Lego Batman? I can't remember.
4: Know.
3: He's got that voice.
4: Mm-hmm.
3: Yeah.
4: Older or younger than Jason Bateman?
1: He's...
3: Younger?
1: Yeah, he's younger.
4: Just by a skosh.
1: Okay.
4: He's 56 today, Jason Bateman. 57.
1: Okay.
4: That's all I got.
1: All right. I got tickets to see Kenny White Shepherd. And if you want to go, start calling now for the pop quiz. 889-9494 is the phone number. And get the pop quiz right, you're good to go. Kenny Wayne Shepherd tickets at risk here. So start calling now. 889-9494. Pop quiz right after this. Go.
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1: All right. That's a 94 Rock. Who's this? Oh, man. They hung up. Hold on. 94 Rock, who's... No! Wow.
16: They're dropping like flies.
1: 94 Rock. Okay. Huh. Something's going on with the phones here. All of a sudden, it looked like everybody just kind of dropped.
16: Well, let's see if Skylar can answer the question. She'll win.
4: What am I winning? Maybe yeah. I don't want it.
1: Who doesn't want tickets to Kenny Wayne Shepherd?
16: Kenny Wayne Shepherd's not.
4: Oh, yeah.
1: Come on.
4: Okay.
16: Get your blue on black on.
4: Okay.
1: Yeah, you can. Phones went nuts there. I don't know what the hell happened, so let's just shut it down. 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
4: 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We're stuck here all day.
1: Jesus, God. All right.
16: I'll tell you what, Dino, if you're still listening there in Spain, send us some nudies, you know, on the beach there.
1: Not of you.
16: Not of you.
1: Yeah, please.
16: No, the topless ladies there. And yeah, maybe we'll talk about Kenny Wayne Shepherd
1: tickets. Maybe.
16: Maybe not.
1: What the hell was I going to say? 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
16: 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Who are those guys? Those are handsome devils there, aren't they? Swami Bob with what looks to be my exact hair.
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They say the only guarantees in life are death and taxes. 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

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Guaranteed human. 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
1: Good morning. 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
0: Yeah, May the 4th be with ya. 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

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That's coming up shortly. So is Twisted Sister, now Smashing Pumpkins, 94 Rock. 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

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That means you have a chance to win $1,000. 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

Metallica out of the country. 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

0: 94 Rock, New Mexico's real rock. I got to be honest, I think Mick Mars was probably the only one who was clean and sober during the making of that album. Long, long time ago when I was talking to Nikki, this was around the time of when John Corabi was coming in to be a part of the band. And we talked about that album and he was like, man, I don't even remember most of it. And allegedly, he didn't even play most of the bass on the album because it wasn't good enough what he was doing. Naturally, I mean, if you're all strung out on drugs, how good can you be? Some artists can, but I don't think that was the case for them. 5 o'clock Foreplay wrapping up thanks to Grumpy's Guitars. As always, man, the place to buy, sell, trade guitars, basses, amps, whatever you got. Right on San Mateo between Manal and Prospect. Let's get you a 5 o'clock keyword, shall we? One more shot at a grand is up with the keyword media. M-E-D-I-A. Put that bad boy in right now. 94rock.com.
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The only guarantees in life are death and taxes. But what about when you put a USB drive in your computer? 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

Beast is getting ready to drop his first new album in 8 years. It'll be out August the 29th. Yeah, you know, he's giving us lots of leeway, lots of headroom. But we'll have a single, I'm told, maybe by the end of this month. So I think he's going to do what a lot of other artists are doing. Release 4 or 5 songs. That way, when it comes out, you know, hey, this album's at least half good. Worth a purchase. Papa Roach has been doing it. Shinedown's been doing it. A lot of bands have been doing it. It's not dumb. What It's Like is on 94 Rock.

0: Metallica ready to go in a couple of minutes. We're talking about you and a brand new contest we launched with Guns N' Roses today. 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